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1: Sam College with your local news headlines. Following the Albanese government's recent decision to scrap the $5,000 allied healthcare cap for veterans, member for the Mallee, Dr. Anne Webster, is calling for Veteran Affairs Minister Matt Keogh to be removed from his position.
2: Terrible decision in the first place, just picking the wrong people to save money because they're so good at spending taxpayer dollars. And they have now got us calling for the Minister, Matt Keogh, to stand down, to step aside. The Prime Minister should sack him.
1: And in local sports, the annual Lakeburger Bank to Bank is just 11 weeks away. 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
1: Your four-day forecast for the Mallee today, fine and mild to warm and sunny with a fire danger rating of moderate. Tomorrow we'll see a cloudy day with a slight chance of a late shower reaching a top of 32. Thursday is cloudy with a very high chance of showers reaching 30, while Friday there's a high chance of early showers reaching a top of 21. Today around the Mallee we're heading for a top of 29 degrees.
0: Holt's Isuzu Ute 2025 model clearance on now.
3: LMCT 235.
1: Right now it's 19 degrees.
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da. Pink on the Mellies at Mix FM, where if you need a caffeine boost. We got this one from Sabrina Carpenter coming up. I just need a Sabrina Carpenter boost. 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

0: Lady Gaga and Doechii on the Mellies Mix FM. And just when you thought it was all done and dusted, no, no, no. The circus not done doing their tours just yet. I can't believe how many circus performances there's been over the Mallee over the last couple of months. Well, these are one night and one night only shows, which are pretty cool because next Wednesday in Oyen, October 7, the Aronis Big Top will be in town at the Harness Racing Club from 7 p.m. Now, I grew up near Oyen and the circus never came to town, so this is a huge deal for these smaller communities that don't often get such a big show performance like this. So that's really, really cool. And then the Wednesday after, October 14, they're setting up a tent in Sea Lake at the Rec Reserve Caravan Park for those to get along to and to enjoy without having to travel. How good. It's Aroni Circus and tickets are available 1 hour before the show at the tent doors.
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0: is back on the Mellies. Mix FM, it's an all-hit work day. And how are you going now that we're in the thick of the Victorian and New South Wales school holidays? So done. I'm done without a game. Kid Leroy on the way to help you out in the next 10. But another activity that could help you out is a trip to the cinemas. Showbiz Cinemas has so much on for the kids over the next couple of weeks. And with some rainy weather potentially on the way, it's the perfect activity. We've got ourselves a couple of double passes here. So if you want to score a trip to the showbiz cinemas on us, give me a call now. 50321077. The number to call is 50321077.
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0: Evanescence on the Mellies at Mix FM, where we're keeping the kids busy these school holidays. Jack, what have you been doing while you've been on holidays?
1: Stuff.
0: Keeping busy. Well, that's good. And you want to go to the movies?
1: Yeah. Yeah.
0: What do you want to see at the movies? Do you have a movie picked out?
1: The Forgotten Island.
0: The Forgotten Island. What happens in that?
1: We haven't seen it yet.
0: Yeah. You got to go see it first, of course. Silly me. Sorry. Well, Jack, because you've called up, you've got yourself a double pass to go to the cinemas. Do you have a favourite snack to get while you're there?
1: Slushy.
0: Oh, slushy. Yes. Good choice. And good weather for a slushy as well.
1: Two slushies.
0: Yeah, all the slushies. Perfect, Jack. You have got yourself a double pass to the movies. And Charles has given me a call as well. Charles, what have you been doing these school holidays?
2: Going to Hall's Gap to watch the grand final.
0: Oh, really? The AFL grand final or the local?
2: The AFL grand final.
0: That's pretty cool. Did you go for the day or did you stay for a few days?
2: Yeah, we stayed for 3 nights.
0: Oh, lovely. Well, you're out seeing the state. And so you've called for a double pass to Showbiz at Cinemas. Charles, what movie do you want to see at the moment?
2: Probably Forgotten Island.
0: Yeah, Jack wants to go see that as well. I don't know anything about it, but apparently it must be pretty good. So, Charles, you've got yourself a double pass so you can get along to the movies and go see it.
2: Oh, yeah, thank you.
0: No worries at all. I've got to go watch the Forgotten Island trailer right now so I know what's going on, but we might have a few more passes to give away this week to keep busy during school holidays on the Mellies Mix FM.
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19: Sam College with your local news headlines. The Gunnawarra Shire Council is partnering with Northern Districts Community Health, local neighbourhood houses and various community groups to support 16 events as part of the Victorian Seniors Festival this October. Shire Mayor Garner Smith says the festival encourages senior Victorians to age positively.
20: Celebrations will be held across the Gunnawarra during October to mark the 2026 Victorian Seniors Festival. Bookings are required for all events, with details regarding all events located on Council's website.
19: And in local sport, Little Athletics is returning to the region this October, with local clubs preparing to welcome children for another season of athletics, fitness and skill development. 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
19: Your four-day forecast for the Mallee today, fine and mild to warm and sunny with a fire danger rating of moderate. Tomorrow we'll see a cloudy day with a slight chance of a late shower reaching a top of 32. Thursday is cloudy with a very high chance of showers reaching 30, while Friday there's a high chance of early showers reaching a top of 21. Today around the Mallee we're heading for a top of 29 degrees.
13: Go hybrid. 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
19: Currently, it's 22 degrees.
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24: Get the party started. See you at the bar, you was hardly talking. That's when I knew that your heart was scarring. Friends to lovers need a part to star in. Like, wait, babe, let me ask your pardon. This ain't Gucci, this is Prada, darling. If you want something, you can ask me, darling. And you started laughing, cause you think I'm joking. 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Great lights, giving you the red skin. You was in a bad mood when we stepped in. 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The one who gave me the lecture. 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
1: It's an all hit work day on the Mallees Mix FM. Dave and Tam's Rain Dance. Is it a coincidence that that played and now we're potentially going to get rain this week? Hey, isn't it funny how songs can just take you back to a certain time in your life? Collectively back in lockdowns and masks. Yeah, probably not a great time to remember, but Doja Cat and SZA on the way after Ariana Grande. 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

0: Olivia Rodrigo on the Mallees Mix FM, home of the Morning Crew, Gabby and Dan, where this weekend all roads lead to the Denny Ute Master, and that includes Get For Gabby and Dan. I believe they'll be live there Friday morning. But they were chatting to Tyler Braden this morning, one of the headline acts for this weekend at Denny, about his hometown called Slap Out.
1: There is a story that said this guy owned like a store there, and if he was out of something, you know, decades ago when you went to go get it, he'd say, "I'm slap out of it." And that's the only story you can find, but it's hard to believe. That one's always been tough for me to believe, because you got to be out of a lot of stuff to say it so much they name the town after that.
2: I noticed on Google Maps there is a Slap Out in Oklahoma as well.
1: There is, yes.
2: Wow.
3: The guy and had two shots.
1: My thought is like, I don't even know. That story could be from the other Slap Out. So, you know, I don't really know.
0: What a strange town name, Slap Out. I suppose this is Swan Hill. Can't be that much different, but catch Gabby and Dan live Friday morning at the Denny Ute Master if you're there too.
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0: tour in Australia next year, next April. And there's still tickets available. He's added a couple of new shows to both Melbourne and Sydney. If you missed out on the first round of ticket sales, I just had a look. There's still some nosebleed section tickets available for, I think, $140, which is honestly not that bad. A ticket for under $200 these days is more than I still want to pay, but more than you have to pay for a lot of them. So check that out online. I think it's Frontier Touring with Samba tickets, but he's coming your way after this.
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0: Sam College with your local news headlines. As we approach warmer weather, concerning new data has been released which has revealed children living in regional areas, including the northwest of Victoria, face a higher risk of drowning in our waterways. Former Australian swimming coach and founder of Kids Alive, Laurie Lawrence, says it's best to start swimming early.
1: Swimming lessons can start as early as 3 to 6 months to help children build confidence and safety skills in and around water. Early and ongoing swimming and water safety education is essential to help keep children safer around water.
0: And in local sport, there is just 11 weeks left before the 2026 Lake Boga Bank to Bank on Sunday, the 13th of December. Cash prizes are on offer in the 3.1 kilometre swim and 5 kilometre run events, with the prize pool of $1,400 split amongst the two categories. That's your local news headlines.
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0: Your four-day forecast for the Mallee for the rest of today and throughout the afternoon. It's going to remain fine, warm and sunny, and the fire danger rating remains at moderate. Tomorrow we'll see a cloudy day with a slight chance of a late shower reaching a top of 32. Thursday will be cloudy with a very high chance of showers reaching 30, while Friday there's a high chance of early showers with an expected top of 21 degrees.
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0: Currently, it's 24 degrees.
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1: 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And I want to know who counted. And why did they stop when it got to 460? And I wonder how many times it's since been performed with the band. Who are you going to hear next?
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0: as we go old school on the Mellies Mix FM with the Nosebleed section. 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

0: school lunch as we bring that to an end on the Mellies at Mix FM. 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
16: Sam College with your local news headlines. With warmer weather bringing increasingly dry conditions across the Mallee, CFA District 18 Commander Shane Bailey is urging residents to get their properties prepared ahead of the fire season.
17: Victoria is likely to experience a warmer and drier than average spring, with a potential for an earlier start to the fire season. Spring has been forecast with the warmer and drier weather following the above average rainfall we've had over winter, which has resulted in some good grass growth that's significant across the north and western Victoria, but that is likely to dry out earlier than normal.
16: And in local sports, the arrival of October will signal the start of Little Athletics across the region, with programs in Swan Hill, Kahuna and Kerrang providing children with the chance to get active while developing skills across a range of running, jumping and throwing events. That's your local news headlines.
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16: Your four-day forecast for the Mallee for the rest of today and throughout the afternoon. It's going to remain fine, warm and sunny, and the fire danger rating remains at moderate. Tomorrow we'll see a cloudy day with a slight chance of a late shower reaching a top of 32. Thursday will be cloudy with a very high chance of showers reaching 30, while Friday there's a high chance of early showers with an expected top of 21 degrees.
15: Holtz Isuzu Ute 2025 model clearance on now.
18: LMCT
16: 235. Right now it's 25 degrees.
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feels un-Australian that Daryl Braithwaite no longer can perform live and do this one at the Spring Racing Carnival. It's the Horses on Mix FM. Music that makes you feel good. G'day, it's Keegs. And more of those feel-good vibes on the way with Taylor Swift on the way and now Harry Styles on Mix.

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0: Ed Sheeran on Mix FM Music to make you feel good. And this weekend is the Denny Heatmaster. Are you travelling across? This morning on The Morning Crew with Gabby and Dan, the guys interviewed Tyler Braden, who's on the lineup for this year's Denny Heatmaster, and asked him about his hometown of Slapout.
1: There is a story that said this guy owned like a store there, and if he was out of something, you know, decades ago when you went to go get it, he'd say, "I'm slap out of it." And that's the only story you can find, but it's hard to believe. 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
21: Sam College with your local news headlines. Following the Albanese government's recent decision to scrap the $5,000 allied healthcare cap for veterans, member for the Mallee, Dr. Anne Webster, is calling for Veteran Affairs Minister Matt Keogh to be removed from his position.
22: Terrible decision in the first place, just picking the wrong people to save money because they're so good at spending taxpayer dollars. And they have now got us calling for the Minister, Matt Keogh, to stand down, to step aside. The Prime Minister should sack him.
21: And in local sports, the annual Lake Burger Bank to Bank is just 11 weeks away. 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
21: Your four-day forecast for the Mallee for the rest of today and throughout the afternoon. It's going to remain fine, warm and sunny, and the fire danger rating remains at moderate. Tomorrow we'll see a cloudy day with a slight chance of a late shower reaching a top of 32. Thursday will be cloudy with a very high chance of showers reaching 30, while Friday there's a high chance of early showers with an expected top of 21 degrees.
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21: Right now it's 25 degrees.
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It's Avicii and Wake Me Up. My name's Keegs, and this is your wake-up call to let you know we have a family pass to the Swan Hill Show to give away for either Friday or Saturday. 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Good luck. Here's Olivia Rodrigo. I know.

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That's Animal on Mix FM music that makes you feel good. 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Yes, I'm saying that with my full chest. Lawn bowls. Your kids might just love it. The Kahuna Bowling Club are hosting free after-school lawn bowls for those aged 11 to 17. Now, it started last week for school holidays, but will continue this week into the school term for 6 weeks in total from 3:30 to 5 p.m. You can let the kids get outside, get some fresh air, and learn how to bowl from some of the masters in our region. All equipment is provided, plus there'll be snacks and prizes up for grabs as well. Then, a little bit down the track, you never know, they might be pretty handy when it comes to lawn bowls. 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Going old school.

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0: Oh, yeah, you want to win $1,000 tomorrow? You'll need this for Gabby and Dan's Mad Minute. What country did Kobe Bryant spend 8 years of his childhood? What country did Kobe Bryant spend 8 years of his childhood? Your answer? Italy. There you go. One step closer to winning $1,000 tomorrow morning on the Mad Minute. Gary and Tommy are about to kick off your drive home.
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19: Your four-day forecast for the Mallee for the rest of today and throughout the afternoon. It's going to remain fine, warm and sunny, and the fire danger rating remains at moderate. Tomorrow we'll see a cloudy day with a slight chance of a late shower reaching a top of 32. Thursday will be cloudy with a very high chance of showers reaching 30, while Friday there's a high chance of early showers with an expected top of 21 degrees.
20: 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See them today. LMCT 235.
19: Currently is 26 degrees.
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0: I've got.
1: I mean, to be fair, Pete, you were going to make that sound like we'd caught up and had dinner. Like, you've just called
2: in
1: twice.
2: Are you now having a crack at our second call? What?
1: No, but
3: Alec, no. Why would I do that, Tommy? I'm married for 34 years.
2: Sorry, Pete. I meant Carrie being a,
1: for a guy that's got his emotions under control. You seemed pretty defensive.
2: No, sorry, Pete. I was actually having.
3: I need to go back to the encapsulated call. Sorry, dude.
2: I was actually having a go at my co-host because she's asked people to help her, and then she seems to be biting the hand that's trying to feed her. Yes.
3: Yeah. Whatever. It's all good.
1: Yeah. Pete's
2: a pilot.
4: Pete's been electrocuted.
1: I'm a fan of Pete. I just don't think he's cool.
4: Pete's hung up on you. That was pretty cool.
2: That's cool.
1: He'll call back tomorrow.
2: That's cool.
1: What, just hanging up on people makes someone cool?
2: That was pretty cool.
1: Deborah.
5: Yes.
2: See, if Deborah was cool, she would have hung up right then.
1: Deborah, are you cool?
5: Yes.
1: Tell me why.
5: Because I own my mistakes.
1: Yeah.
5: Because I'll take a breath before I walk in the room, and I walk in that room like I damn well own it.
1: Love
2: it. Are you cool or are you a bit of a punish?
5: No, look, being cool to me is actually owning your mistakes. It's actually having confidence and security in your own self. You're not comparing yourself to everybody else. You are an individual. You're good at some things. You're not good at other things. Laugh at what you're not good at.
2: You just sound wonderful, Deb. I will give you that. But I don't know. I don't. Carrie so, is looking you know off into
1: I,
2: the distance.
1: No, I'm more just thinking when I said I want to become cooler. That's kind of not what I meant.
2: Yeah.
1: But I love Deborah.
2: Yeah.
1: I love her sass. But I just mean a bit like.
2: You just don't want to own your mistake.
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2: Your 4-day forecast for the Mallee for the rest of today and throughout the afternoon. It's going to remain fine, warm and sunny, and the fire danger rating remains at moderate. Tomorrow we'll see a cloudy day with a slight chance of a late shower reaching a top of 32. Thursday will be cloudy with a very high chance of showers reaching 30, while Friday there's a high chance of early showers with an expected top of 21 degrees.
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24: LMCT 235.
2: Currently is 26 degrees.
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1: People talk about you. 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
2: So the poor old NRL has, well, not the poor old, pardon me, I'm about to fall. They're having to follow on from possibly the greatest AFL grand final performance of all time, Kylie Minogue on the weekend.
3: Yes.
2: And Tones and I pulled out at the 11th hour, but we are getting promised a big surprise for Sunday's grand final. No one knows who's going to perform, but we do have some suspicions. There's some suspicions buzzing around.
3: Well, I think we got a little audio grab from the NRL boss, Peter Vlandis. Do we have that, Shawnee?
0: Yes, we do.
3: Here's what he had to say.
4: A lot of surprises. Just stay tuned and stay tuned 11 minutes before the kickoff, and people won't be disappointed. I'm not giving anything away at this stage, but as I said, you won't be disappointed.
2: Statement to make. Like, yeah. He better pull through with something good.
3: Yes. Well, let's talk about the rumour mill, shall we? There's a few names getting tossed around. So, number one, very fitting in my opinion, Shannon Knoll. Apparently, he was asked and he said, hey, listen, I'm free that day and I absolutely love my footy.
2: I'm not going to lie. We saw Shannon Knoll perform not long ago and he absolutely got the crowd going. Like, it was wild.
3: We saw him at a snow machine in Queenstown. It went off. I feel like that would be great for the NRL.
2: That would be. Well, it would. I feel like it would be good for the NRL. I wouldn't say shock horror. It's like the most amazing performer in the history of all time.
3: It's very, like, Australian-centric.
2: Yeah.
3: Doesn't have a global feel.
2: Nah, he's still epic, though. Next to be rumoured was Noah Kahan.
3: So he's in the country right now.
2: He is, and he also is rumoured to have that night off.
3: Like, off his tour?
2: Yes.
3: Okay.
2: So, I don't know, what do you reckon about Noah Kahan? I reckon he could be a pretty good play. He's a pretty big name.
3: Yeah, this song's massive.
2: Yeah.
3: And I kind of think a bit of kind of country suits the NRL.
2: I think
3: so.
2: Would
3: you think? Yeah. Country's also trending.
2: The next one to be rumoured, and I'm like, this would be truly unbelievable, is Olivia Dean.
3: Does that always do the TikToks of all the teams singing her song?
0: Yeah,
3: imagine
0: they went viral.
3: If it was her, went viral and they all sing Come Be the Man I Need.
0: Yeah.
2: Well,
3: that would be sick.
2: Olivia Dean is arguably one of the biggest artists in the world right now. Like,
3: the world's
2: that
3: sweetheart.
2: Would be crazy.
3: If they do that, that will be mic drop behaviour.
2: Yeah. I wonder how much you'd have to pay Olivia Dean to perform at the grand final.
3: Maybe she'd just do it from the kindness of her heart. Feel sorry for
2: them. I don't really think that's how it works, babe. It'd be nice. And then the lucky last, well, that's swirling around in the rumour mill, but again, highly unlikely as these guys have, broken up. They're no longer
3: a
2: band.
3: Clear, yeah.
2: But in honour of Newcastle being in the granny, imagine if Silverchair were...
3: Johns apparently took to socials and said, come on, Silverchair, we need you to come back to do the entertainment.
2: Do you guys want to know?
3: That would be really epic.
0: Yeah.
2: Not that this is relevant to this conversation, but I'll tell a quick story. My mum took me to a Silverchair concert when I was 8 years old.
3: Amazing.
2: I used to love, what's the song about...
0: Freak.
2: Wow, I can't even forget it.
3: I'm a freak.
2: No, it was about the year 2000 with you.
3: Oh, yeah, year 2000.
2: Yeah, that would be the one.
0: I was going to say, Jonas Brothers.
2: Track. Anyway, guys.
3: Well, stay tuned. This weekend, it's all happening and we will get to know.
2: Should we fly to Sydney to go to the granny? I'm going to do it.
0: Mate, need a break, bro. With that voice,
3: seriously, can you chillax?
0: You won't be able to do any podcast, radio.
2: Oh my gosh, I'm going to Sydney for the granny. I've decided it's happening.
0: We've got up $500 to give you thanks to Betty's Burgers. 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We're asking the question on 131060 for your wildest breakup stories. 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You got Lucy and Nikki.
1: 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Yup. 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

0: around the country. You've got Lucy and Nikki from the Happy Hour with Lucy and Nikki podcast. And right now, we need you on the phones. 131060 is the number. What is the tiny thing you judge people for, girls?
1: Well, this is coming off the back of a viral TikTok. A woman has said that a lot of Gen Zs are coming into job interviews now holding an iced, like, cafe latte,
2: believe it or not.
1: And it got us thinking, what are those small little things that people do that just get under your skin and you judge them for? But mine, like, personally, is sunnies on the head.
2: Yeah.
1: Hate it.
2: I've got a little list in front of me. Biting into a Kit Kat without breaking the fingers apart.
1: Oh, sacrilege, doll.
2: Like, what are you doing? Oh, yeah. Clapping when the plane lands.
1: I kind of like that. It's a bit of a celebration.
0: Standing up too.
2: Yeah. Oh, people stand too close to the baggage carousel.
0: Yeah.
2: Like, that's annoying. Get a life and relax.
1: Yeah.
2: Putting their phone on speaker in public. I feel extremely attacked right now.
1: You don't have your headphones in and you're walking around. Oh, my brother always gets angry at me for doing that.
2: Walking slowly in the middle of the footpath.
1: Yeah, that's annoying.
2: Get off to the side, my guy.
1: Well, I want to know what other people have got to say.
0: Yeah, a lot of passionate people on the phones. Let's go to Kelly on 131060. Kelly, what's the tiny thing you judge people for?
3: Hi, ladies. This one's for the fellas. When they get dressed up to go to the races or weddings or something and they wear those three-quarter pants with shoes with no socks.
2: Oh, that vibe.
1: Oh, chinos and boat shoes. Uh-oh.
2: It's giving. Your ankles must be cold.
3: Yeah, and it looks like they've worn pants from when they're 10 years old and they don't fit them.
0: Yeah.
1: So true.
2: Good one, babe.
0: It was big in 2011. I think it's kind of died off now, hasn't it? They're still doing it, though.
2: 2011
1: definitely
2: specifically.
1: People still doing it.
0: A long time. Oi, thanks for calling through, Kelly. Let's go to Lily on 131060. Lily, what's the tiny thing you judge people for?
4: When people are messaging and they don't do the right you're or like there.
1: Oh,
4: yeah. I can't. Like, it's your or you are. Like, it's just an apostrophe mark. Or like, even with the theirs, it's like there, they are.
1: Yeah.
4: And I'm just like, it's really not that tricky.
2: It really is an important life lesson. Hey, you got to get your theirs and yours nailed.
1: Lily, do you know one that really gets under my skin? When people say, I seen it instead of I saw it.
4: Oh, yeah, no. For sure. Because I'm we learned this stuff in primary school and I can't help myself but send through, like, if they've sent it in a message, I'll just, like, correct them with a little apostrophe. Like, this is actually how you spell this word.
2: You're like, you've done the wrong one, doll.
1: Thanks for calling through,
0: Lily. Let's go to Susan on 131060. Susan, what is a tiny thing you judge people for?
5: Not hanging clothes on the clothesline, constantly using the clothes dryer, and then they go on and on about getting a huge power bill. Drives me insane.
1: Shots fired. I feel very guilty of
2: you never whinge about your power bill, though.
1: No. I don't even look at my power bill. I just buy it.
2: No, some people have a clothesline. Like, I don't have a... Well, I do have a clothesline, but not, like, a really good one. So I still do towels and sheets in the dryer.
1: Do you know what actually is gross, though? And I feel like if you've ever been to, like, a boys' share house, you'll often see this, when they've got one of those clothes horses there and instead of actually, like, hanging the clothes up and spreading them apart, they're just, like, dumped on in a little wet
0: Come on.
2: Yeah. That's not it. That's not it.
0: Thanks for calling through, Susan. Let's go to Steph on 131060. Steph, what's the tiny thing you judge people for?
6: When I can see earwax on their ear.
2: Oh no. Yeah, that is a bit icky, isn't it? So everyone, if you're driving home listening, go home and clean your ears because you don't know if it's there.
1: I actually cleaned mine yesterday. It was quite satisfying.
2: Yeah, it's a good feeling.
1: It really is.
0: Hey, Steph, we're going to give you a voucher for Betty's Burgers. How's that sound?
6: Oh, my God, that sounds wonderful. Thank you.
0: Easy done. Betty's Burgers, the upgrade you didn't know you needed. 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
0: you're good at. It's helping you know when it's time to let go and find something better. 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

0: fishing trip. And so I was at home by myself, jumped on the computer to email some wedding vendors, and he'd been logged into Facebook. Oh. And then up popped a message that he had sent his brother and his brother had replied to, and it was a photo of him and this chick in a hotel.
1: Oh.
2: Him and a woman.
0: Him and a woman in a hotel. And I don't know what came over me, but I just saw red and that was it. Like, I packed all of his stuff, chucked it on my front lawn, took a photo of my computer showing the photo of him and his girl. Then I took a photo of all of his stuff on the front lawn. I sent him his photo and I said, I like your photo. Do you like mine? And I sent him the photo of his stuff on the front lawn. Got the locks changed, recoded the garage, and that was it. Cancelled the wedding.
2: Oh, Cheryl,
1: my God.
2: Can I just say,
1: boss move.
2: You should. What a legend.
3: Yeah, Cheryl.
2: That is $500 for day. Cheryl and a yeah, pat on absolutely. The back from me, doll. That was unbelievable. Oh, Queen.
0: I never felt so empowered in my life.
3: I bet.
0: I devastated, but empowered. It was so good, and it was the best way to do it.
2: 100%, especially if you like it was so final. So, you know, out on the lawn he goes. Good for you, Cheryl.
3: Yeah, Cheryl, Cheryl. $500 to spend.
0: Thank you.
3: To Vinnie's Burgers. Congratulations.
0: Amazing.
2: Well deserved.
0: That's awesome. Thank you so much. Well, I will enjoy them with my now husband, who was incredible.
2: Oh, amazing. We love a happy ending.
1: You deserve it, Cheryl. Cheryl.
3: Good on you. Thanks for calling in, Cheryl. All thanks to Betty's Burgers. Ready for something fresh and real? Break up with your burger and move on with Betty's Burgers. 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
5: Hi there, I'm Vanessa Gibson with a sports update for Power Corps. Fremantle captain Alex Pearce will avoid surgery after scans showed he suffered a partial Achilles tendon tear and a calf strain during Saturday's AFL Grand Final loss to Brisbane. The Dockers say Pearce is expected to return for pre-season training. Meantime, the Brisbane Lions celebrations are continuing with the players attending a fan day in the heart of the city today, where coach Chris Fagan was presented with the keys to the city. While the crowd chanted one more year as the coach weighs up his future, Fagan was full of praise for his triple premiership team.
6: Just a super team of players to coach, both with great football ability and their fantastic characters as well.
5: Geelong Premiership defender Jake Colajasny has announced his retirement after 209 AFL games, ending a 13-season career with the Cats. And the Socceroos will take on Brazil tonight at Suncorp Stadium, fresh from a 1-1 draw in Townsville last Friday night. That's the latest in sport.
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20: Your four-day forecast for the Mallee, mostly clear tonight, light winds and a low of 15 degrees. Tomorrow, cloudy, slight chance of a shower, chance of a thunderstorm with moderate fire danger rating. Thursday, cloudy, very high chance of showers, chance of a thunderstorm with severe damaging winds possible and 30 degrees. Friday, showers 21, Saturday, shower or two, 21. Around the Mallee tomorrow, heading for a top of 31 degrees.
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0: Hi, we got Lucy and Nikki from the Happy Hour with Lucy and Nikki podcast. And right now, we need you on the phones, 13 10 60. We have this crazy advice with the Queen's girls.
1: Yes, that's right. So we just unpacked a story. So I'm going to summarise it for you guys. So basically, this guy's dad passed away a few years ago, and he's making a photo book for his mother.
2: Like turning his film photos into like a digital photo.
1: So he's gone through all these rolls of film to try and get them put on digitally to make this photo book. Anyway, he comes across a roll. It's from about 2001. His parents are definitely together. They'd been married for about 6 years. Him and his sister had both been born. And basically there's photos amongst this roll of him with another woman that no one
2: recognizes.
1: On a
2: romantic getaway.
1: Like restaurant photos, hotel balcony, her wearing his jacket, one where they're kissing. And he is in turmoil because he doesn't know if he should tell his mum or not. And he's getting pressure from the sister, like, where's this photo album? And he's like, what do I do?
2: Yeah. So my vote is don't tell anyone. I think it's just going
1: to
2: ruin beautiful memories.
1: The memory.
2: Yeah.
1: I know.
2: Well, we wanted to open the phone lines up and see what everyone else reckons.
1: This is hard.
0: A lot of passionate people on the phone. Let's go to Mitchell on 131060. Mitchell, what would you do?
3: Yeah, I completely agree with you guys. I would just leave it. It could find out that it is someone that they do know and it's completely harmless, but at the same time, it could also give the family a lot of pain and suffering, you know, trying to figure out who this random person is. So, I would leave it.
2: I tend to agree. I also think it's going to just open up unnecessary drama when the dad can't really defend himself or ever kind of, he can't tell his side of the story.
1: It kind of complicates the grief, I guess, when she's probably already just missing her partner. But then do you want to know? I don't know. I can see where you're coming from for sure.
0: Yeah. Thanks for calling through, Mitchell. Let's go to Leah Dunn on 131060. What do you think she should do?
4: I think she should tell the mum.
2: Oh, you do? And what's your argument?
4: Yeah. I'd say that there are parts of the mum's memories that just don't make sense, that she hasn't been able to piece together herself previously. And I think that by telling her, you're giving her that gift of being able to piece together those fragments in her memory, and she can process it and come to her peace in her own time, I guess. And yeah.
2: Well, you're very wise. Jeez,
1: I know.
2: Louise, I didn't think
1: you
2: about
1: it that way.
2: Yeah, literally.
0: Yeah. Thanks for calling through, Leah Dunn. Let's go to Charlie on 131060. Charlie, what would you do in this situation?
5: I've actually kind of been in this situation before. So when I was, I'm going to say, I think I was 13 at the time. And I think I went on my mum's phone at the time. I saw photos of a similar kind of predicament. But and then she also mentioned something to me in passing of like when she was in a bit of a heated moment saying like, oh, that's why I'm not faithful to your dad or something. And little 13-year-old me didn't know quite what that meant. Mm. And anyways, a little while later, when my mum was moving, like just doing spontaneous trips into state all the time out of the blue, my dad was really confused. He's like, I don't know why this has happened. So I mentioned what was said and then, yeah, we ended up finding out that way. And I started with it for 10 months. But, you know, he said it was the best decision, like the best thing he ever heard. It was very important for him to find out at the time. So I think what the last caller was saying about, you know, if there's fragments in her mind where she's thinking, this didn't really add up, like it was so long ago, like read the room if you think that the mum is, if the mum's ever kind of been that way, or if she has this beautiful, like absolutely like flawless memory of her husband, maybe leave it. But like maybe in a couple of years, sit on it for a little longer and then be like, hey, I don't know. It's like, it's your family, your choice. But yeah, I've been there. If their dad was still with us, maybe you could even just confront the dad or, I don't know, it'd be different if it was with us, but you know.
1: Totally. But no, that is a good point. Like, I guess you could reflect back and be like, wow, that was really strange behavior at that moment. Mm. That makes sense. But yeah, oh God, I don't want to be the one delivering the news though. How scary.
2: No, me
1: how
2: either. Yeah, wow. I mean, all good arguments today from the callers. Great callers.
1: Great callers.
2: Very wise group of people, really.
0: Thanks for calling through, guys. You got Lucy and Nikki. Yeah.
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0: good.
1: Hi there, I'm Vanessa Gibson with a sports update for Power Corp. Brisbane coach Chris Fagan has been presented the keys to the city by the Lord Mayor at a fan celebration in the CBD in recognition of the Lions' three-peat on Saturday at the MCG. Thousands of fans turned out to celebrate the team's success, Captain Harris Andrews saying it's special to celebrate back home.
2: Having grown up here, going to obviously school here as well, seeing how big rugby league was and is, and then just the ability for the city to really embrace the AFL and continues to grow.
1: Fremantle's given an update on the injury suffered by captain Alex Pearce in the grand final, saying he suffered a partial tear of his Achilles tendon and a calf strain and won't need surgery. They're expecting him to return to training sometime in the pre-season. And Geelong has confirmed premiership defender Jake Colajasny has been medically retired at the age of 31. He retires with 209 games to his name, two grand finals and one premiership. He sat out the end of the season after facing scrutiny over a concussion waiver. That's the latest in sport.
3: And every footy finals
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14: Your four-day forecast for the Mallee, mostly clear tonight, light winds and a low of 15 degrees. Tomorrow, cloudy, slight chance of a shower, chance of a thunderstorm with moderate fire danger rating. Thursday, cloudy, very high chance of showers, chance of a thunderstorm with severe damaging winds possible and 30 degrees. Friday, showers 21, Saturday, shower or two, 21. Around the Mallee tomorrow, heading for a top of 31 degrees.
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0: finishing the drive home with a laugh. This is Fifi, Fev and Nick. Thanks for being here for the happy hour.
1: We're talking about sackings. When you've been sacked, why did you get sacked?
2: You wouldn't have been sacked from anything. You've been here for a long time.
1: I've been here for about a quarter of a century.
2: Yeah.
1: So, I've had some proper fails. Like when I worked at a radio station in Gippsland, 3GG, and they wanted to have a snow report. And they said, Fifi, can you, I was writing commercial ads. Mm-hmm. They said, can you just go out to the car park and, we're going to cross to you as if you're up in Dinner Plains at the snow. Like we're crossing to our snow bunny up on the, anyway, the announcer said, now Fifi, we're crossing to you at the snow. Where are you? And I said, Simon, I'm out in the car park. Where you told me to go. And he didn't fire me for that. So I should have maybe been fired a lot.
2: Well, that's a good run, not getting fired.
1: Hi, Tara.
3: Hi, how are you going?
1: Good, Tara. Is this about your sacking or someone else's?
3: It's about my sacking.
1: What did you do?
3: Was probably about 14 or 15, and I worked in a factory, and one of my colleagues was about the same age as me, and I dared him to get a mohawk on the weekend, and he did. And we came back and I got fired for telling him to get a mohawk.
1: What?
3: I did.
1: That's wild. So he is he's an adult that can make his own decisions.
3: Yep.
1: Just the power of persuasion. You got fired for being persuasive.
3: I did. They were very, they were.
2: Where was it, Macca's?
3: Quite serious people. No, it was actually a factory.
2: Oh,
3: where, you can sort of get away with a little bit more in a factory. But
2: yeah, you're in a factory.
1: Front of house. He wasn't front of house.
3: No, not at all. No.
2: Factories back in the day, my dad used to work in a factory, like a steel, like on the guillotine. And you go into those toilets as a kid, there's some strange things up on those walls.
4: Oh, oh yeah. Don't worry about a mohawk.
1: Tara, that's unbelievable. I would have thought that. That's just not fair. Charlotte. Hi, Charlotte.
5: Hi.
2: Hey, Charlotte.
1: Why did you get fired?
5: So this was a while ago now. I was working as a receptionist and they knew when I started, like I'd be doing TAFE one day a week. I was doing animal studies. That all started. They definitely got annoyed at me every week when I had my TAFE day. And then during my time there, I just happened to also go vegan and they would make fun of that. And then one random Friday, never had an issue there, never had warnings, no trouble. Friday afternoon, they came down at the very end of the day as I'm packing up and said that they were letting me go. And when I asked why, they kind of looked at each other and one of them said, oh, you know, because you're vegan, go work with animals. And I walked out.
1: You're a receptionist.
4: Yeah.
1: Nothing to do with veganism.
4: Not at a butcher.
1: And,
5: and they just got very annoyed at me every week when I had to go to TAFE, but I was like, well, you guys knew this before you hired me. Like, literal words were, for being vegan, go work with animals.
1: Didn't even disguise it. I mean, that is.
2: At least they're honest.
1: Did you go, that is actual discrimination.
2: It is.
1: Did you?
5: I know. I was young. I was just like, nah, get me out of here. Like, I'm not,
1: Well, that's the funny thing, Charlotte. Sometimes when people say, you could fight that, do you want to, though? Fight for that job?
2: No, you don't.
1: Let it go.
2: Hey, Charlotte, are you back on the meat bandwagon now, or?
5: No, I'm vegetarian, so don't tell the vegans.
4: Halfway.
2: Well, vegetarian's halfway. That's good.
1: My daughter's just become a vegetarian.
2: Yeah, she has.
1: It's really challenging the carnivore in me. It's quite difficult to cook for a vegetarian.
4: Sunday roast is no good.
1: My Sunday roast is done.
4: We enjoy some more carrots.
2: You can get vegan meat. I've tasted it.
1: I know. No, we're doing all these alternatives.
2: That's actually really good. Can't tell the difference.
1: Chris. Hi, Chris.
6: Yeah. Hi, guys. Love the show.
4: G'day, Chris.
2: Hey, Chris.
1: Chris, who'd fire you when you're so polite and lovely?
6: Because it wasn't me that got fired.
1: Oh, okay. That makes sense. What happened?
6: Right. So I worked with a guy who had three written warnings. The first one was for watching adult films on a portable DVD player.
4: That's a promotion!
1: That's a written warning?
6: At work.
2: Yeah, Josiah does that.
4: Yeah. Now.
6: So the second one, he just decided he needed a newspaper and he got up and just walked out and grabbed a newspaper.
4: Yeah.
1: I mean, that one I don't... X-rated movies you're at work in a workplace.
2: Depends what business they're in.
1: What was the business, the industry?
6: It was a printing company. So it was just a factory.
0: Okay.
1: Yeah. I mean, getting up to get a paper, I don't mind.
7: No, he left.
1: Oh, he just left.
7: Yeah, he just left. He went down the shops.
6: Yeah, just walked out, grabbed the paper, came back.
2: And what's the last one? What was the straw that broke the camel's back?
6: Well, his job was to clean the printing screens, and rather than walk 10 metres, he decided that, I'll just drop my Dax and urinate in the trough.
1: No, absolutely not. And that one he got sacked for.
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0: magnificent day. Thanks for being with us. This is Fifi, Fev and Nick, and you're on the happy hour.
1: So I go to the footy club and we train, but we also have a lot of meetings, and I'm not much of a meeting man, and I played footy and I didn't really like meetings either. I've got that brain.
2: I think you've gone and taken a job that has all these meetings, and I've worked with you for 10 years where you've said to Mando, I don't do meetings. Yeah. No meetings,
1: I'm running the meeting.
2: Well,
1: It's different when you sit there and then everyone's talking about what they ate last night. It's a bit different.
2: We're friends having a fun chat.
1: Yeah, I sit there.
2: Now you do, because you're like, I can't not do these meetings and go off and do Richmond meetings.
3: Yeah. So get this contract sorted first.
1: Because I didn't really like meetings when I played footy. So what you got to do is, you know, we have a team meeting, we have other meetings, and then you have a meeting about a meeting, and then you do a line meeting, which is me with my forwards. So you got to keep them stimulated. You got to get them, you know, up and about before the meeting, because I'm about to present some certain stuff. I might have some footage clipped up. I've got some defensive stuff.
2: Hey, I've never been a football coach, but maybe just less meetings, more run around.
1: I would love that.
2: Kick to kick.
1: But they've also got to learn our structures and systems and all the, you know, the plays that we run and where the ball's going to go and what not to do and where the ball is going to go. And you've got to put up clips, and then you've got to put up the defense. We're playing Freo this week. We go off to Perth. You've got to put all the defenders up and how they play, blah, blah, blah. So I'm like, how do I stimulate these girls at the start? So I was sitting on the toilet at Richmond, and you grab your phone. Usually used to play Snake back in the day. That's what I used to do. And I thought, I want to play a quick, fun game for team meetings. And that's what I put into Google, quick, fun games for meetings, because quick five-minute games. So the other week we played Two Truths, One Lie, which was great. You asked a few girls to tell three different stories, and we've got to pick which one's it gets them going. So the other day,
3: Fev's become like a corporate, someone they'd hire here to like, hey guys, bit of fun.
2: Yes,
1: wait for it.
3: A little bit of corporate fun.
1: On Monday, we played a game, and on Sunday, I watched a show with Will Ferrell, Willie, the Hawk, and he was with his co-stars, and they were on a baseball field. It's called Hot Stuff or Hot Something, where they
2: Hot potato?
1: No, they do all the hot chili.
2: Hot scotch.
3: Hot ones. Yeah.
1: And they sit there and they're doing an interview, but they've got to eat the wings with all the hot sauces going up. And, like, they melt. By the end of the interview, like, they're crying and can't open their mouths because I thought, well, this would be fun for us to do. And they played a game, and it was called One Word Association. And it was also in the fun game. So you start with a word, and then I will just say radio. And then Nick would go,
3: Is.
1: And then you go somewhere.
2: Boring. Oh, sorry. No, just kisses.
3: There you go. Oh, jeez.
2: No.
1: In our meetings yesterday, you're the one that told me to do this.
2: I love this.
1: So we played a little game and got them all going.
2: Yeah.
1: That's what I do. Just play games now. Our fun games. But then I did get a message off, because it went for, our meetings go for about 45 to an hour, your line meetings. And this game that we played, and the coach sat in this one, Jazz, he sat in for the first time he sat in the meeting. The game went for about 25 minutes.
3: Yeah.
1: And then he sent me a message going, best games.
2: As a lover of football and footy and AFL, I just feel like, you, and someone said this yesterday, you're sounding more like a theatre sports director, like
3: an improv
2: a drama
3: troupe.
2: Teacher than a footy coach. What about instead of like these games, these theatre sports games, what about just
3: handball.
2: Run around and handball?
1: Yeah, but we've already done that. We've trained for 2 hours already.
2: Get out in the oval.
1: Yeah, we've already done that.
2: I know.
1: This is after. I offered him a $200 Uber Eats voucher to whoever gets the most defensive pressure acts.
2: Get out!
1: And they were on.
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0: thanks for choosing to be with us this evening. Fifi, Fev and Nick. This is the happy hour.
1: Jason Derulo. Welcome back to Fifi, Fev and Nick. Now, Jason, you are without doubt, whenever we interview any superstars like yourself around the world, you always have the best setup for your Zoom. That backdrop is outstanding.
2: Oh, thank you so much. I appreciate that. No, you're doing a great job.
1: I love it. Where are you?

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0: Sienna Spira. 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So here it is.
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0: 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Girl, don't answer the phone. Don't do it. 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
10: Your 4-day forecast for the Mallee, mostly clear tonight, light winds and a low of 15 degrees. Tomorrow, cloudy, slight chance of a shower, chance of a thunderstorm with moderate fire danger rating. Thursday, cloudy, very high chance of showers, chance of a thunderstorm with severe damaging winds possible and 30 degrees. Friday, showers 21, Saturday, shower or 2, 21. Around the Mallee tomorrow, heading for a top of 31 degrees.
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0: Hey, this is Cyril, and you're listening to Breathless. I've always been a big fan of The Cause, and especially their song Breathless. So to put out my own version is really exciting. I knew as soon as I posted it, this one was going to be special.
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12: Your 4-day forecast for the Mallee, mostly clear tonight, light winds and a low of 15 degrees. Tomorrow, cloudy, slight chance of a shower, chance of a thunderstorm with moderate fire danger rating. Thursday, cloudy, very high chance of showers, chance of a thunderstorm with severe damaging winds possible and 30 degrees. Friday, showers 21, Saturday, shower or two, 21. Around the Mallee tomorrow, heading for a top of 31 degrees.
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11: Your four-day forecast for the Mallee: cloudy this morning, a chance of a thunderstorm today, winds north-northeasterly, shifting northwesterly, up to 35 k's an hour with a moderate fire danger rating today. Tomorrow, cloudy, very high chance of rain, chance of a thunderstorm with severe and damaging winds possible, heading for 30 degrees, Friday showers easing in 21, Saturday shower to 21. Today across the Mallee, we're heading for 31 degrees.
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15: Well, Alex Dyson, were you celebrating with your... Well, you should be celebrating, I should say, with your city of Melbourne, topping a list that we're going to talk about later on in this episode. something that a lot of people around the world have. I guess it's not a very good list to top, unfortunately.
16: Oh, really? It's not a livable city one?
15: We'll dive into what it is later. Okay. What else is going on in your world?
16: Well, I was going to talk about Melbourne itself as well. So why don't we start with a Melbourne episode, shall we?
15: Let's do a Melbourne app. All right, let's do it. Matt and Alex all their breakfast. Hope you're well.
17: Let's get this show on the road.
16: Let's go. Here we go. I don't want to wait on tender hooks this whole time, Matt. Well, just put us out of our misery. What list are we talking about?
15: Yes, unfortunately, Melbourne did top the list in the Deutsche Bank's official Oasis Index report. You ever heard of the Oasis Index?
16: No. Is it? Well, they did do a few big shows at the Docklands Stadium when they were in town with ballpark music. So was it the most tickets sold to Oasis?
15: No. Okay, so the legends over at Deutsche Bank.
16: A sentence that's never been said before.
15: Look, they did a annual, pricing of the world report.
16: Okay.
15: Okay, each year looks at a range of things, including, you know, what it costs to rent a flat in different cities, etc. Yep. Now, one of the things that this report talks about is the Oasis Index. It is named after the band.
16: Oh, literally?
15: Yes.
16: Not the phenomenon in a desert?
15: No. It's inspired by, according to joe.co.uk, Oasis's famous song, Cigarettes and Alcohol. And this particular pricing index reflects what the cost of 5 beers and 2 packs of cigarettes is.
16: That's right, because there's the Big Mac index of how you know expensive a place is how much a Big Mac costs. Places.
15: So this is how much does 5 pints and 2 packs of ciggies cost?
16: Who at Deutsche Bank got this one through to the keeper? Comes into a meeting like, oh, guys, we're all economists here. Let's go around. Well, let's talk about how much it costs to buy a family home. Great. Good one, Benjamin. But what about you, Stacey? What do you reckon we should go? Well, actually, I think it should be how much it costs to put your kids in childcare. Awesome. Now, what do you think, Dylan? Oh, maybe, how much for 5 pints? And 2 packs of Winnie Blues. Unbelievable. Who is this intern at Deutsche Bank coming up with this? Oh, what do we call that? Why don't we name it after the band Oasis? What are you talking about?
15: I don't know who they are, but I want to hang out with them.
16: Oh, my God.
15: That's all I care about. Dylan sounds like an absolute legend, and he knows his priorities, all right?
16: All right, the Oasis Index.
15: Yeah.
16: Tell me, where does Melbourne sit?
15: Well, there's only 2 cities that break the $100 barrier. And I'm gonna say now that it's quite astounding when you look at the top city versus, and this is just the top 10.
16: Yep.
15: In the top 10 alone, Melbourne is number one with $111 for 5 beers and 2 packs of ciggies.
16: 5 pints and 2 packs.
15: 5 pints and 2 packs of ciggies. So that's about $159 Australian.
16: Why did they pick 5 pints? Why not pick 1 pint and 1 pack of ciggies? Why 5 and 2?
15: I don't know, just to go across the whole tap range, I guess.
16: You're having 5 pints. That's a big night in no matter what country you're in.
15: Look, I don't know why it's that, okay?
16: Only $111 for 5 pints.
15: That's $111 US.
16: Okay, right.
15: And a packet. So let's imagine each pint is probably $15. So that's $75. Then, you know, 2 packs of ciggies. It checks out. All right. Sydney, the other one topping the US dollar 100 mark with $109.50, right?
16: Melbourne v Sydney, that'd be relatively, you know, similar, wouldn't they?
15: Yeah, well, that's it. Mm. Whereas number 3 on the list, Auckland. Melbourne is $111 US. Auckland drops down to $68.
16: We've got expensive ciggies here, don't we?
15: And then Wellington, London, Birmingham, Dublin, Edinburgh, New York is in number 9. And Oslo from Norway is number 10. And they're $53 US, right?
16: Well, I got to tell you, that's why they talk about illegal tobacco coming through. And I tell you what, Melbourne, I'm not sure about the rest of the world, but when it comes to the Kasabian Index from their song I'm on Fire, tobacco shops seem to really be just spontaneously combusting in Melbourne.
15: They are the new roller skating rinks, aren't they?
16: It is quite interesting how that's happened.
15: You know, you're not supposed to smoke the shop. It's just the cigarettes inside it.
16: Well, 2 things. Firstly, I want to talk about spontaneous combustion in a moment, right?
15: Yeah.
16: Mm-hmm. But first of all, we're talking about expensive drinks. Let's bring our producer, Bron Doizak, the conversation.
15: Yes, Bron.
16: Because you went out for a couple of drinks in Melbourne the other day, Bron. How did that go?
14: I've gone through the 12 stages of grief since having those 2 drinks.
16: You went out for 2 drinks, so not even 5 pints in Melbourne. You just went for 2 drinks, did you?
15: And any ciggies? Were there any ciggies involved?
14: There were cigars on the menu, but we were tossing it up, but we didn't do
16: it. Where do you go where cigars are on the menu?
14: It was a rooftop bar.
16: Okay.
15: Oh, okay. Bron, that is, as soon as you see a cigar on the menu, you gotta leave. That is, you know you're in for a terrible time.
14: The most expensive one was like $200. I was like, so we're not getting one.
16: For a cigar.
14: Yeah.
16: Oh my God.
15: That's like when I went for a haircut recently and I looked around as I sat down in the chair and the guy started and I looked around and I realized that there was no price list at all. And I thought, oh, we're in trouble. And then I said, how much is this going to cost for this haircut? And he said, oh, we don't really do haircuts here. We do more like a beard and hair therapy. And I was like, oh, my God.
16: Oh, that is. Add 300% for the changing cut to therapy.
15: My beard does not need therapy right now, bro, please.
16: Just if you give me my beard therapy, at least let me claim my 10 sessions on Medicare. Thank you very much. My beard is in dire need of it.
15: So, Bron, so what? Talk us through exactly what happened before we get into the lowest cities on this Oasis Index.
14: So, I just went out on Friday night with my best friend. Now, we haven't had a night out together since 2023. Between both of us having a baby at different times and breastfeeding at different times, this is like the first time we've been out in years together. So,
16: where should we go? Just anywhere with cigars. That's what we need.
14: We had a nice dinner first, then we went to a cocktail bar. Nice. Didn't know about the cigars on the menu. Okay. That was just, that's a
16: surprise.
14: That's an aside.
16: Yeah.
15: Okay.
14: Then we're like, oh, well, didn't see, we wanted dirty martinis, didn't see it on the menu, but they said they do classic cocktails. I thought, great. Now, it was a bit more pricey place, but all the cocktails were sort of around the $30 mark.
16: Okay, getting up to 30.
15: I mean, when you're hitting 30 for a classic cocktail, that is a little, it's starting to get a little bit eye-watering.
14: Yeah. And I thought, you know what, we haven't been out in ages. $30 is my absolute, like, I would never pay for that normally, but it's a special night.
15: Usually you're hitting $24 is you're like, okay, that's the acceptable standard kind of price of a cocktail usually.
14: Yeah.
16: On the index. It,
15: yeah, well, so, okay, so on the, yeah, on the Matt, Alex and Bron index.
14: Yes.
15: Okay, so you're sort of thinking it'll be a $30 dirty martini.
14: I thought $30, maybe $35.
16: Okay, you're getting the dirty 30.
14: Yeah, dirty 30 for sure. Right?
15: Okay, so, yeah.
14: And I just said, oh, can you do that? She said, yeah, fine. Okay, yeah, cool, whatever. Like, it wasn't on the menu, but we just ordered it.
16: Now, Bron. I, as someone who paid $8.60 for a strong flat white the other day.
14: Oh, my God.
16: And thought, what is going on here?
14: $8.60?
16: It happened. I realized, bloody Sunday morning.
14: Oh, okay.
16: Okay. This, I think I recall you said it wasn't, but just making sure this was not public holiday rates that you're currently involved getting all mixed up in here.
14: This is just a normal Friday night in Melbourne.
15: Okay.
16: This is no like pre-grand final public holiday Friday.
14: No.
16: This is your stock standard Friday ordering a martini off the menu. That's it.
15: But the girl behind the counter says, sure, I can make you a dirty martini, but it's not on the menu.
14: No, but they said like how's like classic cocktails are fine to order. And that's as classic as you can get.
15: Yeah, that is pretty classic. All right. Yeah.
14: And it's like got two ingredients. Like it's gin and olive brine.
16: Yeah.
14: I'm sure sailors drank it in a thousand years ago.
16: Yeah.
15: Yeah.
14: Anyway, so then it was really lovely.
15: Oh, so she whipped it up and it was a good one.
14: It was good. It came in a small glass, but it was good.
16: Yeah.
14: Okay. And we're like, you know what? We'll have another one. We're having fun.
15: Treat yourself.
14: It's a nice place, whatever. We'll have two.
16: Yeah. Great. I haven't seen each other for 3 years in this sort of context. Mm-hmm. Let's have two dirty martinis.
14: Big night out.
16: Each.
15: Okay, sure.
14: The bill comes.
15: Mm-hmm.
14: I'm embarrassed to even say.
16: What are we talking?
15: Yeah, go on.
14: It was...
16: 39?
14: Mm-mm.
15: What was the total bill?
14: The total bill was...
16: For four drinks?
14: For four dirty martinis, the total bill was $185.
16: For four drinks. So how much is that per martini?
14: It's $46.
16: Oh, my God.
14: And 25 cents per drink.
15: So did you...
14: It was about four sips a drink. Is it more than $10 a sip?
15: Did you clarify what the cost breakdown was here? Because, I mean, one of the things that always scares me whenever you order, say, a martini, sometimes I'll say, you know, oh, do you want some of the Brookies? Or, do you want some of the Hendrix? And you think, oh, I mean, I would love that, but what's the house gin? And then they plonk in, you know, whatever cheap gin they've got there. So I'm guessing that she was making those dirty martinis with some of the top shelf stuff, surely.
14: On the bill, it says here they use the Four Pillars Olive Leaf Martini.
16: That's not some weird imported.
14: No.
16: That's like a Melbourne gin distillery.
14: It's less than an hour away.
15: That's exactly how, like, a bottle of it costs like $80 or something. That's how much all gin, sort of decent gin, costs.
16: Mm. So this is not some crazy rare gin that you find in,
15: It's not the green ant gin. You know, have you seen that one with all the green ants in the bottom of it?
16: It's distilled out of ant juice. Just looking up the recipe for a dirty martini here. 60 mils of vodka or gin, 15 mils of vermouth, 15 mils of olive brine. So we're talking 120 mils here, Bron, per drink. 480 mils in total. So if we divide that by $180, did you say?
14: $185.
16: What's that? That's about a dollar for 2 mils. 2 mils is a dollar.
15: Well, I mean, look, you and I, we both have venues, Daiso. Sometimes the prices can get up. I'm sure people have, you know, bought wine at the LPO that they've thought, oh, that's a bit expensive. But I got to say, this seems like quite a lot.
16: Yeah.
15: $46. I mean, without warning as well. Yeah.
16: It reminds me of Kai and I went to a wine bar and he's like, oh, I got to drink, you know, the cheapest red on the menu. And he's like, oh, I like a sort of like a dry red. What can you get? He's like, oh, I could get a glass of this one. He's like, yeah, sure. And it came back and it was about $46 for two. So his glass of wine, this person recommended, was like $35 for a glass or something.
15: Yeah.
16: And he's like, oh, fine, tell me that.
13: Yeah. Whatever you were doing can wait another 10 minutes. It's Matt and Alex, the all-day breakfast podcast for your early morning.
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5: Your four-day forecast for the Manly: cloudy this morning, a chance of a thunderstorm today, winds north-northeasterly, shifting northwesterly, up to 35 k's an hour with a moderate fire danger rating today. Tomorrow, cloudy, very high chance of rain, chance of a thunderstorm with severe and damaging winds possible, heading for 30 degrees, Friday showers easing in 21, Saturday shower to 21. Today across the Manly, we're heading for 31 degrees.
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7: Boys, a month or two ago, I suggested, because we heard Tinder was just this cesspit of just people hooking up, no real love connections. And then I suggested we launch a brand new dating app called Pure Hearts. We're just good humans are looking for soulmates, good connections.
8: How's it going? Yeah.
7: Well, it's in the early stages of development. And I think, well, I nearly got one love match. Actually, I wonder how Lucy is going.
8: Yeah, I just wanted to hook up.
7: No, well, this is the thing. Now, we thought Tinder was just about hooking up. We have now discovered through Phil, our amazing audio engineer to the stars. Here he is. Phil's in the studio. He was explaining to us the other day, you were saying you're on a new, well, an app we'd never heard of
9: called. And it's called Field. It's a brand new one. And it's
8: Phil
9: kind
8: in
9: of,
8: the field.
9: It's Phil in the field. It's kind of like Tinder and Bumble, I guess, to an extent, but you pull out all of the, I guess, the, you know, the smoke and mirrors around, oh, we're here for a relationship, we're here for
8: you're
9: a fun time.
8: Just to get it on.
9: You're just kind of getting straight to the point.
10: Yeah, there you go.
8: This
10: the
8: opposite of
7: pure. I'm going to read it now. It's Field, is F-E-E-L-D. By the way, 131060, if anyone's on Field and can tell us a bit about it.
8: This woman, B's bisexual.
7: The website, this is what it says to describe it, Fev. Field connects open-minded people exploring love, desire, and alternative relationships in a safe, inclusive space.
9: Mm. It's a bit of fun, isn't it?
7: It is. Well, it does say love, though. They led with love.
9: Yeah, which I think is kind of brave. I've experienced, I mean, I wouldn't call it love, but it's something close on there before. But like
10: lust.
9: Yeah, it is just kind of like the next development in that kind of application.
7: See, that's the thing. Call it what it is. Like Pure Hearts, that's about love.
10: Yeah.
7: But if Field is about desire and alternative relationships, then what are you finding? Now, Fev is scrolling through Fev's Field. Anything you're seeing?
8: Not great yet. It's, I've gone 10. There you go, mate. Found one for you.
9: Oh, yeah, sweet. Yeah, how could you see them?
8: There's pictures like that. So obviously that's
7: that
8: not.
7: Looks good.
9: Yeah, there's a lot of that kind of stuff. You can see it kind of goes down to like the.
7: She's pretty.
9: Yeah,
7: I liked her.
9: It goes down to like your interest. So if you scroll down a little bit on one of those profiles,
10: interest.
9: Bev,
10: what do you mean interest?
9: Scroll down a little tiny bit. It'll tell you.
8: She's like, up to casual flirting, a bit of kinkiness.
9: There you go.
8: So that means you're up to kinkiness.
9: But it does go right down to stuff like, maybe you're looking to be like a third in a relationship, or maybe you're looking to like
8: with couples.
9: You know, try something new with some new people. You can do that. It's got stuff like, you know, you can expressly let people know off the bat that you like toys and, yes, you know, those kind of things too.
7: Honesty.
9: It's all in there. Yeah, it's about being honest.
8: Do you like them?
9: What do you mean?
8: Send a ping.
7: No. Oh, gosh, she's sending messages to people.
10: Now, this is
7: the biggest
10: rookie error of all time was Phil handing over Fevy's unlocked phone.
7: I'm
10: like, oh, Jesus.
9: Yeah, this is why
10: Phil is not worth stealing.
8: There you go, bro.
9: Yeah,
8: no,
9: she's all right.
7: Okay,
9: yeah.
7: We've got Evan in Altona. Hi, Evan.
11: Ping her. Hey, how's it going, guys?
7: Good, Evan. Evan, are you familiar with the dating app Field?
11: Yeah, it's a bit of a... bit of a wild dating app, to be honest.
7: Wild. Now, see, I would have had more respect for them if they led with that. Wild. Not love.
8: I found one for Nick.
7: What do you find, Evan, on Field?
11: You find a lot of catfishes, that's for sure.
8: Yeah. Oh, really?
11: Oh, yeah. Because it clears the smoke and mirrors and everything like that. Everyone's just straight up and honest. But then because everyone's just looking to get, you know, in and out, bit of action, people are just lying nonstop, and it's like, how many times am I going to get called an arsehole for not kissing a girl at the end of a date?
7: Evan.
11: Because I got catfished, yeah, it's like...
7: Why are people catfishing? Like, you get busted...
10: You should just put that in your profile, Evan.
8: Yeah.
10: If you lie on your picture, you're not getting a kiss.
8: I've just found this woman, just S. She's S, she's 31, she's a K away. And she's there with her, she's bisexual and she's got her partner there. So if you hit her up, then you're having fun with those two.
7: Are they interested in Phil?
8: Fun.
9: Fun.
8: Yeah,
9: it's just fun. Just not Phil yet.
8: I
9: gotta like him first.
8: Yeah,
7: you've
8: liked him.
7: Fev's just liked him.
9: Thanks, mate.
6: Three voices, too many lols. Fifi, Fev, and Nick.
12: Fev has a piece of paper in front of him. Hit us.
8: Now, guys, I learned something yesterday on Instagram. Mate,
10: do you have any other apps on your phone? You do all your shopping through there, your education, your entertainment.
7: You know how he influenced me on the weekend and I bought Daisy a toy that he sent me?
10: Mm-hmm.
7: I've received no communication from the company.
10: I have no
7: idea if it's been ordered.
8: It'll come.
7: My money's been processed. Don't you get an email going, we've received your order.
8: Look at that work experience, kid.
10: Yeah, Lendog out there, Fev's now 20-year-old daughter, was telling me about all the packages that turn up to the house. Fev's getting packages all the time now.
8: I still haven't got the foot spa. I just haven't got
7: that's
8: that.
7: That's like 6 months ago.
8: Yeah, I know. They just sent me an email saying, hey, you might need to get the new filter because it's been 6 months in or something. You need a new filter. And I'm bro, I haven't even used the first one.
10: Wow. I need the foot spa.
8: And the American thing, the spray gun that cleans
7: adapter.
8: All the stuff.
7: That's just an adapter for
8: Yeah, I've got to get it.
7: Go to a hardware shop.
8: That's cute. Does Bunnings deliver?
7: Yes, they do.
8: Oh, cool. I'll bring them up.
10: Wait until Feb finds out about actual shops.
8: No, I go to shops. I bought these dumplings. I go to Toy World and stuff. I do all that stuff.
7: Squishy dumplings.
8: Mate, they're a thing. Now, guys, when you look at you go to the casino or you play, you're at home playing board games and games and you get a deck of cards. You just think they're a normal deck of cards. Oh, yeah. There's some numbers. There's some queens, jokers, kings, aces, and you just play. But they weren't chosen by choice, guys. There's some meaning to the cards.
7: I think Fev's about to give us the history of playing cards.
8: Yeah, I am. That's what I'm going to do. Thank you, Instagram. So the 52 playing cards represent the 52 weeks of the year. The four suits contain 13 cards, symbolising the four seasons that we have. So it's summer, winter, autumn, and spring.
7: Thank you.
8: Bang. Just in case you didn't know that. In each season. And then count the ace as a 1, the jack as an 11, the queen as a 12, and the king as a 13. Because that's you do this in games.
7: Some games.
8: And that's the total value of the deck added up is 364. You add the joker, it's 365, which is the days of the year. And then the other joker, if some do have two jokers, some have one, that's 366, which represents the leap year. The suits carry symbolized meanings as well. The spade is warrior back in the old days.
7: Mm-hmm. Medieval times.
8: Hearts is church. The diamonds represent the merchants and the clubs represent the farmers. So back in the day. And the red and black theme in the cards back in the day represented day and night.
7: Hmm.
8: Bang. How cool is that? You're smarter knowing that.
7: I actually knew it.
8: You knew all that. Did you really?
7: No, I didn't know the maths. No, I knew about, and might have even been Middle Ages, when they were divided. Yes, I knew that the clubs and the hearts and the dice. Yeah. The bit where you were saying, if you include that, you get a 365. If you include that, you get 366. Well, that's all convenient, though, isn't it?
8: No, but...
7: Like, you were just if you include the Joker, no, but if you add them
8: all,
7: a leap year.
8: But if you add them all up... The numbers, that's why they did the cards. It represents the whole year. The numbers,
7: do you know
8: each
7: what
8: suits
7: I imagine?
8: A season.
7: Like,
8: that is unbelievable.
7: Think about the smart cookie who sat there and devised that, like back in the Middle Ages. Like, how bored was that guy? And I'm presuming a guy, it might have been a girl.
8: Imagine it could have been a they.
6: Fifi, Feather, Nick.
8: So I go to the footy club and we train, but we also have a lot of meetings, and I'm not much of a meeting man, and I played footy and I didn't really like meetings either. I've got that brain.
7: I think you've gone and taken a job that has all these meetings, and I've worked with you for 10 years where you've said to Mando, I don't do meetings. Yeah. No meetings.
8: I'm running the meeting.
7: Well,
8: it's different when you sit there and then everyone's talking about what they ate last night. It's a bit different.
7: We're friends having a fun chat.
8: Yeah, I sit there.
7: Now you do, because you're like, I can't not do these meetings and go off and do Richmond meetings.
10: So, get this contract sorted first.
8: I didn't really like meetings when I played footy. So what you got to do is, you know, we have a team meeting, we have other meetings, and then you have a meeting about a meeting, and then you do a line meeting, which is me with my forwards. So you got to keep them stimulated. You got to get them, you know, up and about before the meeting, because I'm about to present some certain stuff. I might have some footage clipped up. I've got some defensive stuff.
7: Hey, I've never been a football coach, but maybe just less meetings or run around.
8: I would love that.
7: Kick to kick.
8: But they've also got to learn our structures and systems and all the, you know, the plays that we run and where the ball's going to go and what not to do and where the ball is going to go. And you got to put up clips, and then you got to put up the defense. We're playing Freo this week. We go off to Perth. You got to put all the defenders up and how they play, blah, blah, blah. So I'm like, how do I stimulate these girls at the start? So I was sitting on the toilet at Richmond, and you grab your phone. Usually it was, you used to play Snake back in the day. That's what I used to do. And I thought, I want to play a quick, fun game for team meetings. And that's what I put into Google, quick, fun games for meetings, because it's quick 5-minute games. So the other week we played 2 truths, 1 lie, which was great. You asked a few girls to tell 3 different stories, and we've got to pick which one's... it gets them going. So the other day...
10: Sorry, Fev's become like a corporate... someone that high here to like, hey, guys, bit of fun.
7: Yes.
8: Wait for it.
10: A little bit of corporate fun.
8: On Monday, we played a game, and on Sunday, I watched a show with Will Ferrell. Willie, the Hawk, and he was with his co-stars, and they were on a baseball field. It's called Hot Stuff, or Hot Something, where they...
7: Hot potato?
8: No, they do all the hot chili.
7: Hot ones.
8: Hot ones.
10: Yeah.
8: And they sit there and they're doing an interview, but they've got to eat the wings with all the hot sauces going up. And, like, they melt. By the end of the interview, like, they're crying and can't open their mouths because I thought, this would be fun for us to do. And they played a game, and it was called One Word Association. And it was also in the fun game. So you start with a word, and then I will just say radio. And then Nick would go...
10: Is.
8: And then you go somewhere...
7: Boring. Oh, sorry. No, just kisses.
10: There you go. Oh, jeez.
7: No, I was joking.
8: In our meetings yesterday, you're the one that told me to do this.
7: So
8: we played a little game and it got them all going.
7: Yeah.
8: That's what I do. Just play games now. Fun games. But then I did get a message off because it went for... Our meetings go for about 45 to an hour, your line meetings. And this game that we played, and the coach sat in this one, Jazz, he sat in for the first time he sat in the meeting. The game went for about 25 minutes.
10: Yeah.
7: Get out in the oval.
8: Yeah, we've already done that.
7: I know,
8: This is after. I offered him a $200 Uber Eats voucher to whoever gets the most defensive pressure acts.
7: Get out!
8: And they were on.
10: Do those games!
6: Orders up.
1: Fifi, Feather, Nick's
6: happy hour. You are welcome.
1: Fifi,
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1: Nick.
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1: We need to turn the crosshairs to another member of our team.
2: Yes.
1: The British Bolt, the mouth of the South, the electricity that is the Englishman, Kieran Simpson. Now, Carrie, I will set up this by saying when Kieran and I first started to work together a decade ago, I found out...
3: On a competing network.
1: Yes. I found out on air that he wore the same pair of underwear. He owned like three pairs of underwear total, and he would wear the same pair of underwear for 2 or 3 days in a row, including going to the gym.
3: Oh, it's disgusting.
1: Including sleeping in them, and then he'd rock that pair through for another day.
3: Did he have a partner
1: at
3: that time?
1: Oh, yeah.
2: Same partner.
3: Same partner.
1: Yeah.
3: She stuck through all that.
1: And Kieran,
3: guys, the men on this show, what are you putting the women of this country through?
1: Well, actually, you'd be up to nearly 15 years, wouldn't you?
2: 13, I think. Yeah, yeah. 14, yeah.
3: Do you still get her presents?
2: Yep.
3: Great, yeah. Good.
1: It's his crusty old jocks. So he insisted. I said, bro, that's not normal.
3: No.
1: Again, all on air. And he insisted it is normal. Insisted we go to phones and ask the people of
3: whether they wear their undies for 3 days straight.
1: Yeah, including
3: the gym.
1: Going to the gym.
3: Oh.
2: Yeah. Some yeses.
1: And there was no yeses. There was not one
2: we
1: yes.
2: We definitely got yeses.
1: There was no yeses.
3: Also, did you see those people? Do you want to be a part of them?
2: And I don't need to see them. I imagine they're beautiful.
1: Also, they didn't exist. No one said yes. And then some great underwear companies came on board and gifted you, how many, 60 pairs of jocks?
2: I think I got about 65.
3: Are you still wearing those same ones?
2: No, I got new pairs because I get those ones that don't ride up now. They're pretty good. Technology's moved on.
1: Don't ride up.
3: So you can get longer wear out of them.
1: What are you wearing? Are you wearing like a garter belt or something with them?
2: What do you mean?
1: What do you mean the technology that doesn't ride up?
2: Yeah, there's like these ones now that have like a...
3: Stretchiness.
2: They're stretching the inside so they don't ride up. You know when you...
1: I don't.
2: Okay.
1: I don't have a huge riding up problem, but...
2: Yeah.
1: That's not me bragging. I didn't mean to say that.
2: Some of us don't, Joe.
3: Also, what would you be bragging?
1: I don't know. It just sounded like mine don't ride up.
2: Yeah, it's a good thing.
1: Yeah. Thanks, man. There's a new issue afoot, and that is the aircon in this studio.
3: Yeah.
1: Kieran asked if he could turn it on.
3: Yes.
1: Both you and I, you're in a shirt, I'm in a T-shirt. And I said...
3: Just take your hoodie off.
1: And Kieran replied...
2: Well, I can't. I don't have anything underneath.
1: Nothing underneath. No
3: this
1: T-shirt.
3: This man is wearing a hoodie. With nothing underneath, and he's never worn anything. It's not like he had no T-shirts to wear today. He's never worn anything under his hoodies.
2: Because I'm wearing my outfit. So what does the T-shirt, what's the purpose of the T-shirt?
3: Because the weather changes throughout the day, and like taking a jacket or a coat, you need options.
2: No, because I've got...
1: What if you go to a restaurant and you can't ask them to adjust the aircon?
2: Well, in that situation, I would have worn a jacket and a T-shirt.
1: You've told us you've never worn a T-shirt under a hoodie, though.
2: No, I haven't, because I don't see the need. I'm wearing what I'm wearing for the day.
3: Yes, but the hoodie you could wear three or four times and just change the T-shirt underneath.
2: The hoodie is the star of the day.
3: Yes, it can always be. It can be a star multiple times before you have to wash it if you whack a T-shirt underneath it.
2: Yeah, but I don't. I just wash it.
3: So you're but do you get sweaty?
1: You're sweating straight.
2: I'm sweating right now.
3: Yeah, because it's hot.
1: I love you.
3: Sweating into your three-day-old underpants.
1: How often? And also, there's no way... After his history with jocks, there's no way this hoodie is getting washed every time you wear it.
2: No, okay, so I'll wear it on a walk tomorrow morning with my partner, Maddie.
3: Yeah.
2: And then I'll probably...
3: You'll get one more wear out of it.
2: Well, because today I'm wearing it because it's an England hoodie. England played this morning. So I'll give it a sniff test before the next game.
3: Oh,
2: I won't wash it over the weekend. And if it's okay, I'll wear it.
3: Gross.
1: So you're going a week wearing a
2: But I'm not wearing it every
1: hoodie.
2: Day.
3: Oh, it's just gross. It's too hot to not have
2: it's
3: something
2: hot
3: under.
2: In here because 13, you guys 10, are 60. Blizzards.
3: No, there's nobody that wears a hoodie without something under it. It's just not a way. Who taught you how to dress yourself?
2: I did. I'm a grown man.
3: No, but you must have learned that from somewhere.
2: Oh, you just dress yourself, don't you? Do you learn how to dress yourself?
3: Yes, you do.
1: But you haven't. Do you want to know, do you want calls just on this? Because, Kieran, will you believe if we get... people call through saying that, you know, do you wear a T-shirt or not under a hoodie? Will you admit that you're wrong? Because you never do.
2: Oh, well, if I would say you can have, okay, we can get 10 calls through at once, mm-hmm. right? If two of them say that they don't wear anything underneath, I'm right.
3: So you just need a small
2: number
3: to back
2: you up. Two people to say, yeah, 20%.
1: 13, 10, 60. give us a call. Is this normal behaviour to wear a hoodie
3: without
1: nothing underneath?
3: Yeah.
1: And so your pits are sweating straight into your hoodie and you wear that for a whole week.
2: I've got deodorant on.
1: Sorry, clap him in. Sorry, I didn't realise. You should have.
3: 13, 10, 60.
0: This is Carrie and Tommy.
3: So we've discovered that Kieran, our producer, doesn't wear a T-shirt under his hoodie. So he just wears hoodies his whole life with nothing underneath, direct hoodie-to-skin contact.
1: Yes.
3: It's weird.
1: I've had a pit smell.
3: And does it smell?
1: It smells like he just ducked out and put heaps of deodorant on the outside of the hoodie.
2: Well, I haven't. I've been saying here, you're the one who ducked out, so what have you been up to?
3: Do you spray the outside of the hoodie or the inside of the hoodie?
2: Inside and outside.
3: You spray the outside of your hoodie.
2: Not like you just do a little whip.
3: Yeah, no, you don't.
1: It'd smell like that.
3: Do you spray the outside of your clothes?
1: No, sorry, I don't, Carrie. No, but it smelled like he'd sprayed the outside.
3: Who taught you about clothes and hygiene?
2: Just self-taught.
1: He's one of the most hygienic Englishmen going round.
4: Don't they call them soap dodgers, by the way?
1: Yeah, I don't. Do they?
2: I'm not a soap dodger. I shower once a day in the morning.
3: Jamie Lee, welcome to Jumper Etiquette. Is it weird that our producer doesn't wear a T-shirt under his hoodie?
5: It's not only weird, it is disgusting. What are you doing, Kieran? We need to chuck you in the bin. Like, what is going on?
3: I feel like we need to put his whole body in a washing machine.
2: So why are you okay with wearing T-shirts with nothing underneath?
3: Because we wash the T-shirts every day.
2: Yeah, I wash the jumper.
3: But you shouldn't, because the jumper doesn't need to be.
2: Well,
1: Kieran, listen to Jamie Lee. She's called in. Go for it, Jamie Lee.
5: I wash people for a living, and I really want to come and scrub you down.
1: Yeah.
5: Giving me the
3: Are you a nurse, Jamie Lee?
5: I work in aged care.
3: Right.
5: So
1: yeah.
5: I go and do showers, and Kieran, my elderly,
2: I'm an old man,
5: washing their clothes and their undies more than you. What is going on?
1: Jamie Lee, this is good. We could get you into studio and we could do a sponge bath and we could make it a listener event, 13, 10, 60, if you want to get involved and have a scrub of Kieran.
3: Oh,
1: thank
3: God.
1: You very much, Jamie Lee. G'day, Lauren.
6: Hi, how are you going?
1: Well, we're sitting next to the little stink here, so not as well as we thought. But what are your thoughts on this?
6: Well, I'm doing it now.
2: Yeah, it's delightful, right?
3: No, I bet you're wearing a bra.
6: Well, yeah, I'm wearing my bra.
1: See, so that's undergarments.
3: It's undergarments.
1: It's undergarments. Kieran has no bra on.
2: Wait, hold on.
6: I would be a bit worried if he was wearing a bra.
2: Why is the bra okay? But you're talking about your pits.
3: But it's just covering, like, your private bits.
1: Kieran, let me spell this out. You're straight tit to hoodie.
2: Yeah, I think that's fine.
3: Tit and pit to hoodie is what you are.
1: Tit to hoodie.
2: What about if it was like a crew neck? Or
1: you know how you wear underwear under jeans?
3: Yes.
2: Yeah.
3: It would be
2: But they're very different.
3: No, they're not.
2: No, I've got heaps of stuff going on down there. There's not a lot going on up here.
1: Well, you just made me smell your pit, so if you need me to do a sniff comparison.
3: A hoodie is an overgarment.
2: Yes.
3: Yes.
2: No, but like you can wear it just on its own.
3: No, you can't, Lisa. Can you?
1: We got Lisa?
6: I think you can.
1: Okay. What about Lisa? Lisa, what do you think?
7: No, you do not wear a hoodie on its own. That is just feral. It's disgusting.
3: Yeah. Yeah. Thank you, Lisa.
2: I think you're all wrong.
3: What about Casey? Casey?
2: You've all got
3: thoughts,
2: too many clothes.
3: Casey?
8: Yeah, two of my kids do it. I think it's disgusting, but I do have two teenage kids that do it.
1: But they're kids. Kieran.
8: But they're not.
2: But
8: they're 19 and 17.
2: Them how not
1: they're
2: do
1: 19
2: it.
1: And 17. They're a peak smell age.
8: Yes. No, but I give them that they put them in the wash every time, but I have to do all of the washing.
3: Also, but Kieran's, what is it worth? Quite Kieran, expensive. You don't wash them all the time. They'll lose their fluff.
1: And Casey, Kieran's like wearing it 3 or 4 times.
8: Yeah, no. It needs to be washed every time if you're going to do it like that, Kieran.
2: Well, I'm saving the planet.
3: What about Jean? Let's end with Jean. Hey, Jean.
9: How you going?
3: Thoughts?
9: I'm pretty good on the undies for up to a week.
3: What?
1: Oh, my God.
9: Quite what do you clean mean? With that. Well, my shirt under a hoodie is a bit much, though.
0: Deja vu? No, just some best bits from the other afternoon. 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
2: What happens if it's a rockin'? 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Someone was watching.
1: I'm sorry. I'm too big to fit in the back seat of a car in that situation. Just like it'll never happen for me in an aeroplane toilet. Like, it's just not.
2: Are you going to be a bit of a contortionist?
1: I don't know how you do that. You have to leave the door open for leverage.
2: Leave the door open. 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
0: The morning.

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8: Your four-day forecast for the Mallee. Cloudy this morning, a chance of a thunderstorm today. Winds north-northeasterly, shifting northwesterly, up to 35 k's an hour with a moderate fire danger rating today. Tomorrow, cloudy, very high chance of rain, chance of a thunderstorm with severe and damaging winds possible. Heading for 30 degrees, Friday showers easing in 21, Saturday shower to 21. Today across the Mallee, we're heading for 31 degrees.
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12: Ahoy to me, waning gibbous. Hamish.
13: I think I know what I am. Would Jax be a waxing gibbous?
12: He's a waxing crescent.
13: Crescent, yeah. We're moons.
14: We're in the sky.
13: We're moons, baby.
12: We're moons.
13: We're phases of the moon.
12: Yes. Did you know that?
14: I did know waxing and waning.
12: And I'm
13: full. Did you know gibbous?
14: I assumed that gibbous was the second half of the waxing and waning.
13: Because I didn't quite know gibbous, I suppose, because it's a different word for the other one.
12: So crescent, obviously, you have a smaller portion of the moon is lit up. And then the gibbous is when the bigger side of the moon is...
13: It's on its way.
12: Yeah, but it's on
13: gibbous
12: its way.
13: Gibbous some more.
12: Yes.
13: And, come on, baby, fill up.
12: And waxing is when the moon shape is growing in size.
13: Yeah, waning, shrinking.
12: Yeah.
13: Bloody good moon chat. Yeah. Thank you to Mike.
12: Yeah, and take the rest of the week off, Mike.
13: Well, that's
12: you
13: a big
12: You must be
13: one.
12: Exhausted.
13: That's a big one. That's obviously come with a page with lots of descriptions.
12: Ahoy also to Courtney from Emerald, who used the very easy-to-use system at hamishnanny.com to upload this bit of audio.
15: Hi, Hamish and Andy and big boy Jack. Courtney here from Emerald. I was just vacuuming the floor and I very quickly filled up the vacuum canister with dust. My husband, Chris, then asked me if I wanted to empty the vacuum canister, to which I gave him my now stock standard response, which is,

0: Big day at
1: work. We can't play this.
0: Jack's tapped out early. We found Jack's limit. I still think we can. Oh, I didn't lock. Okay. Okay. I thought there was some level of like kind of packaging around it, like creative wise.
1: No, it wasn't.
0: What a dilemma. What a dilemma.
1: The dilemma is there was real curiosity for me there before we started.
0: And there will be for people if we delete it.
1: And people will feel
0: that. They'll be outraged because people will be imagining that they missed out on a great treat. So the question to you is like, do you just let the public have all the information and then we bear the brunt of any backlash? Or you get people going, great, I'm really glad you played that. I was interested to see what level and quality of parts would be on a WhatsApp like that. Maybe we'll start one at our own work.
2: Jack, people delete it.
1: It's a delete for me.
0: No, oh, mate, this is tough. This is what it's like to be a newspaper editor. you know, it's 11:59 at night. Mm. You're on whatever floor in Manhattan. The New York Times is set to print.
2: Are we going with the story or not?
0: Are we running this headline or not?
1: Yeah, the truth is hard to hear, but maybe people need to hear the truth.
0: Mm. You can't print this. Mm. Yeah, but haven't we made a name for ourselves? Aren't we still relevant after all these because we dare to do what common sense tells us otherwise not to do? Mm. It's a keep it from me.
2: It's keep it from me.
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0: 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Your four-day forecast for the Manly: cloudy this morning, a chance of a thunderstorm today, winds north-northeasterly, shifting northwesterly, up to 35 k's an hour with a moderate fire danger rating today. Tomorrow, cloudy, very high chance of rain, chance of a thunderstorm with severe and damaging winds possible, heading for 30 degrees. Friday, showers easing in 21, Saturday, shower to 21. Today across the Manly, we're heading for 31 degrees.
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9: Good morning, I'm Dusty Fitzpatrick. Interest rates have risen to a 15-year high as the Reserve Bank tries to tame Australia's stubbornly high inflation. The official cash rate has jumped another 25 basis points and is now at 4.6%. It's the fourth increase this year and adds about $100 a month to the average mortgage repayment. Shadow Treasurer Tim Wilson claims high government spending has forced the RBA's hand.
10: They're being forced into increasing interest rates. That's why it's so important to get to the central problem, which is government policy that is basically playing a game of interest rate chicken with the Reserve Bank, and on this occasion they've blinked.
9: The Prime Minister says his engagement with OpenAI has been constructive following a major cyber attack. The tech giant has apologised after one of its agents breached four government websites, including Medicare. OpenAI's chief strategy officer will appear before a parliamentary committee into AI next week. Anthony Albanese says investigations into the incident are still underway.
11: OpenAI have been very constructive and open in engaging in that process, and I welcome that. Artificial intelligence can improve economic growth, improve our productivity, but there are risks.
9: Sarah Hanson-Young is throwing her hat into the ring to lead the Greens following the resignation of Larissa Waters. Senator Waters has stepped down from the top job to manage a chronic kidney condition. Current Deputy Leader Maureen Faruqi and Nick McKim are preparing a joint ticket. The party will choose its next leader via a secret ballot over the coming days at a retreat in Sydney. Three people have been charged, including the alleged gunman, over the mistaken identity death of a man in Sydney's southwest. 23-year-old Marco Tapia was shot dead in the bedroom of his Glen Alpine home at the start of this month. Two men and a 16-year-old boy have been arrested. A man's been arrested in northern New South Wales after two bodies were found on a rural property weeks apart. The 32-year-old was taken to hospital after police located the bodies of two men at a Gurrinang home over the past fortnight. Doctors will walk off the job across Victoria's public hospital system tomorrow afternoon. They'll rally outside state parliament over unsustainable working hours. AMA Victoria President Dr. Simon Judkins says patient safety is their main concern.
12: Working under incredibly stressful conditions, really conditions that lead our doctors to be incredibly fatigued. They're working, up to 80 hours a week. They're not having consistent breaks during that work.
9: And the first piece of the Brisbane 2032

0: Who Olympic and Paralympic emblem has been unveiled in far north Queensland. In finance, the Dow Jones is trading down 133 points, the Nasdaq up 15 points, one Australian dollar, buying 69.8 US cents.
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0: The Socceroos have gone down to Brazil 4-2 in front of a record crowd at Suncorp Stadium. More than 52,000 fans turned out to the match. Newcastle Knights hooker Phoenix Crossland has copped a four-match ban, ruling him out of Sunday's NRL Grand Final. The 26-year-old pleaded guilty to a dangerous contact charge for a tackle which left Penrith's Nathan Cleary with a broken leg. The Roosters have named utility Connor Watson in their squad for Sunday night's decider against the Knights. And Geelong veteran Jake Colajasny is hanging up the boots after 209 AFL games. The 31-year-old Premiership player has been medically retired due to concussion. That's the very latest news and sport.
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4: Your four-day forecast for the Manly: cloudy this morning, a chance of a thunderstorm today, winds north-northeasterly, shifting northwesterly, up to 35 k's an hour with a moderate fire danger rating today. Tomorrow, cloudy, very high chance of rain, chance of a thunderstorm with severe and damaging winds possible, heading for 30 degrees, Friday showers easing in 21, Saturday shower to 21. Today across the Manly, we're heading for 31 degrees.
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19: Good morning,
0: Sam College with your local news updates. Police are currently investigating a burglary reported in Kerrang and a separate motor vehicle theft that allegedly occurred in Robinvale last week. Tom Rody has the details.
19: Between 10:30pm on Saturday, September 19 and 7:30am the following day, offenders allegedly gained entry to a garage at the rear of a property on Scoresby Street, Kerrang. A Makita cordless drill and battery, along with a collectible COR sign, were reportedly stolen. Meanwhile, between 4pm on Wednesday, September 23 and 5pm the following day, two motorcycles were allegedly stolen from a shed on a property off the Murray Valley Highway at Boundary Bend. The motorcycles were a red Honda CRF 450X and a red Honda XR80. Tom Rody, Ace Radio.
0: And outgoing Gunnawarra Shire Mayor and One Nation candidate for Murray Plains, Garner Smith, this week announced that he will not continue as a member of the Victorian Farmers Federation or its Water Council. Councillor Smith explains why he has made this decision.
20: Well, I've been a bit disappointed in the conduct of the VFF and the Water Council with regard to the Sustainable Communities Fund. Being mayor and a member of Murray River Group of Councils, I've just seen how they've handled that $150 million offered by the federal government, and I just don't think that they're doing the right thing by the communities that they're still supposed to be part of, because obviously farmers are part of our community.
21: Local sport.
0: Two Swan Hill Flyers junior basketball teams have represented the region at the 3X Cup during these school holidays. The under 15 boys competed in five games, recording two wins and showing plenty of competitiveness throughout the tournament. The under 17 girls also played five games in a challenging but competitive day. The side secured one win and showed resilience through the rest of the tournament, with their final two games remaining close. In other basketball news, registrations for the Kerrang Amateur Basketball 2026-27 domestic season have been extended until the 2nd of October. More information is available on the Kerrang Amateur Basketball Association Facebook page. That's your local news and sports.
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1: Metcalf back outside. Cicati. Metcalf again. He's got a good left foot on him. Metcalf! And the Socceroos lead.
0: Audio thanks to Paramount. And the English Premier League has provided details of Manchester City's historical financial breaches. An independent commission finding sham contracts were in place to disguise secret funding of more than $1.5 billion. And that's the latest in news and sport.
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5: Good morning, Sam College with your local news updates. As farmers continue to call for greater access to working holiday maker visas ahead of harvest, member for the Mallee, Dr. Anne Webster, says the Albanese government has now decided to add an additional layer of bureaucracy to the application process.
6: Tony Burke has decided that rather than the Department of Immigration doing all of the work of vetoing and approving visas, which he deliberately put on pause for our working holiday makers, that he will now have the National Farmers Federation submit approved, if you like, applications for farmers. So it becomes another level of vetting. What Labor like to do best is let's make it more complicated, not less complicated.
5: And yesterday was World Heart Day, with heart experts urging Mallee locals to visit their GP and ask one simple question: can you listen to my heart? Roxy Johnston is a structural heart nurse at the Alfred Hospital and has told ACE Radio they are urging everyone to make an appointment.
7: A lot of the time we see, you know, we treat these heart valve disease at the Alfred, obviously, and we do a lot of our procedures, about a quarter of them, you know, one in four patients are coming in as urgent presentations as opposed to being a planned procedure. So it's better for patients to be seen early with their GP, get worked up as a planned procedure rather than coming in as an urgent presentation where they're not only getting the breathlessness, but they're starting to get chest pain or tightness and even dizziness.
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5: The Swan Hill and District Cricket Association will welcome two new clubs this season, with the LSTM Bulls and Birchip Swans joining the competition. Emma Clark has more.
8: The LSTM Bulls have been created through the merger of St Mary's Tintinda and Lakers Cricket Clubs after 12 to 18 months of discussions. The clubs have combined to strengthen playing numbers and provide greater opportunities for junior and developing cricketers. Former St Mary's Tintinda president Riley Daniels will lead the Bulls, with Nathaniel Holmes-Brown appointed captain of the A-grade side for the club's inaugural season. The Bulls are expected to field A, B and C-grade teams, plus three junior sides. The Birchip Swans will join from the Wimmera Mallee Cricket Association, entering A-grade and under-17s. Emma Clark, ACE Radio.
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9: Your four-day forecast for the Mallee: partly cloudy today, slight chance of a shower during the afternoon and evening, chance of a thunderstorm, winds north to northwesterly up to 30 k's an hour, becoming light in the late afternoon, the fire danger rating moderate. Dropping down to 17 tonight, tomorrow showers increasing 29, Friday showers easing 22, Saturday a shower or two and 21. Today, across the Mallee, we're expecting a top of 31.
4: Holtz Isuzu Ute 2025 model clearance on now.
10: LMCT 235.
9: Currently, it's 16 degrees.
4: 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Don't Macca's walk, Macca's run.
9: We are Gabby and Dan, the morning crew at 6:08. It's a Wednesday, end of September. Happy hump day to you there, Gab.
11: Wow, that's a lot to digest.
9: It is. It's the end of September. A day to look back on very fondly. Richmond fans would know why. Hey, on the way to work today, I splatted a bug.
11: And you splattered a bug.
10: Well, something splattered on my windshield.
11: A big bug?
10: It must have been ginormous.
11: A bug on moth.
10: Like whatever the whatever was left on my windscreen, like the amount of liquid that was left on my windscreen was intense. Now, I feel sorry for the poor little guy. I'm just going about his business and he got collected by me travelling on the highway. But my goodness, I've never seen so much...
11: So much splat.
10: Residue.
11: Oh, that's disgusting.
10: Intense amounts. I do take care on the roads this morning. Those bugs matter too. Anyway, see how you go.
11: Did you hear about those moths? The bogon moths?
10: There's a moth invasion, isn't there?
11: Well, they're doing their annual migration.
10: Right.
11: But because of the high winds and such, they got lost.
10: Got blown off course.
11: They got blown off course.
10: Right.
11: And I even heard that they were popping up in people's underpants. Like in Sydney.
10: What?
11: Yeah. It's what? Like, you're meant to be on a mountain. And now you're in my knickers.
10: Yeah, right. Yeah,
11: not mine, I must stress. It was a news article I read.
10: That
11: must have been a slow news day.
10: Must have been a strong southerly.
11: It was.
10: You're right.
11: In Sydney, the southerly the other day was so intense. I was trying to shut the windows. It was really difficult. The whole house was howling.
10: I meant as in strong southerly to get them down to your knickers, but you took it literally.
11: Yeah, literally.
10: Yeah, right. Yes. Okay.
11: Okay.
10: Bloody hell. That's a long way off course. So, I know. I mean, obviously, somebody over there, a moth comes around, somebody says, oh, somebody's over their wallet is a bit of a ha-ha dad joke.
11: Yeah.
10: Now you can say, who's taking their undies off?
11: Your undies made of wool?
10: Is that a moth in your pants? Or anyway, yeah, good right. stuff.
11: It could have been one of those moths, though. They're quite large.
10: And they're
11: endangered as well.
10: Well, there's one less to worry about now.
11: We're not worried about
10: them. Oh, this is Ella Langley in Tucson, Texas at 6:10 Morning Crew with Gabby and Dan.

0: tape of you at 18 past 6, Wednesday morning crew with Gabby and Dan. We spoke about it yesterday, Gabby. You only watched half of the AFL Grand Final, but what are you thinking for the NRL Grand Final?
1: Sunday. What am I playing
0: Sunday? 7:30.
1: Oh, I'll probably be asleep.
0: Okay, right. Yeah. Okay, never mind.
1: We're not coming to work on Monday.
0: We got Monday off, yeah.
1: Oh, I might still be awake.
0: Great stuff. Well, we'll see. I'm excited for it. Sydney Roosters versus Newcastle Knights.
1: Yes.
0: It's 4th versus 7th. I'm an NRL fan. The Newcastle story is fantastic. They've come from last to the grand final. They've made the grand final from 7th. Some great names like Kalen and Sandon are in the team, which I do love as well. But it also gives us an excuse to use the term Novocastrian,
1: yes,
0: which is one of the greatest terms, a collective noun for a group of people from Newcastle. So if you're from Newcastle, you are a Novocastrian.
1: Yeah, they're not Newcastle.
0: No. Lions. Yeah, yeah, yeah.
1: Or Iders or
0: Newcastle
1: whatever.
0: Cider or whatever. Yeah. They're Novocastrian. So the Novocastrians will be out in force. They cancelled the track work, so they should be right to get there to the grand final on Sunday
1: on
0: train.
1: How funny.
0: That is fantastic. So good luck to the Knights. But it just made me think, what are some of the other great, I don't know if collective noun is the right term, but great names for people from certain parts of the world, like a Novocastrian.
1: So you can have a murder of crows.
0: Yes,
1: I know we're
0: yes.
1: talking about nations.
0: Yeah, or cities like a Parisian.
1: A crash of elephants.
0: Is it? That's what they call
1: a
0: it.
1: A crash of elephants.
0: I thought it was a herd.
1: It's a herd or a crash.
0: Yeah, right. So a Parisian
1: or
0: from Paris. Perfect.
1: Yes.
0: What about if you're from Manchester in the UK? Do you know what your Manchester people are called?
1: Are they Scouse?
0: They're Mancunian.
1: Oh, what's a Scouse?
0: They're Scousers from more Liverpool, but Liverpool people, you know what they are? If you're from Liverpool, what are you?
1: Pudlians.
0: Liverpudlians. That's good. If you're from Cambridge in the UK, you're Canterbridgian.
1: Oh.
0: Oxford is Oxonian. Glasgow in Scotland, Glaswegian.
1: Yes.
0: That's a great one.
1: I have heard
0: We've adopted that a little bit for Tasmanians. Taswegians also works. And if you're from Shropshire, you're
1: Where?
0: Actually a Salope, a Shropshire. Shropshire.
1: Never heard of it.
0: It's in the UK. You're a Salopian. If you're from Naples in Italy, you are Neapolitan.
1: Oh, yeah, of course.
0: Mm,
1: yeah.
0: Mm. Moscow, you're a Muscovite. Yeah, right. Okay.
1: That sounds like some sort of spread in Muscovite.
0: If you're from Halifax in Nova Scotia, Canada, you're Haligonian.
1: Come on.
0: These are some good ones. I like these ones. Okay, let's run through the Australian cities. So if you're from Melbourne, you're a
1: Melbourneite.
0: Melburnian.
1: Oh, yeah.
0: If you're from Sydney, you're a
1: Sydney cider.
0: From Brisbane, you're a
1: poor Brisbaneite. Oh, Brisbaneite.
0: If you're from Perth, you're a Perthite.
1: Sorry, you made me nervous now.
0: If you're from Adelaide, you're a
1: Adelaidean.
0: Yeah, well done, you're up to tight, yeah, yeah. If you're from Hobart, you're a
1: Hobartian.
0: Hobartian.
1: Oh, these are boring.
0: If you're from Canberra, you're a
1: Canberra. I don't know now.
0: Just an end on the end, Canberran.
1: A Canberran.
0: And if you're from Darwin, you're a
1: Darwinite.
0: Darwinian.
1: Oh, gosh. How come I didn't know them?
0: I don't know. I've never really thought about it because when I was looking it up before, I went, okay, Melburnian is Melburnian.
1: And Sydney cider.
0: Sydney cider.
1: Yeah.
0: What are all the other ones?
1: I don't know.
0: Yeah.
1: Oh.
0: So you can be a Darwinian or an Overcastrian or a Perthite.
1: You're just from Sydney. You're just from Perth. Like, just make
0: anyway,
1: it easy.
0: Anyway,
1: yeah, that's funny.
0: The Novocastrians are very excited. It's a big NRL town in Newcastle after years in the doldrums. I think they won 3 wooden spoons in a row.
1: Yikes.
0: Last decade. So
1: who was it that was skateboarding down? Was it
0: Kalen Paul as
1: no,
0: well?
1: No, Andrew Johns.
0: It was Andrew Johns very famously. Matthew Johns gave the best post-match speech of all time, better than Lego, when they won the 97 grand final.
1: Yeah.
0: So, yeah, listen, it's going to be a good watch for me. Maybe not for everyone else who might not be into NRL, but yes, good luck to all the Novocastrians and the Sydney Siders gearing up for the NRL grand final. It's 22 past 6.
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0: 28 past 6, Sporting Crew with Gabby and Dan. Sorry to keep harping on the NRL Grand Final, but there's audio that floats around. I'm a fan, but this audio transcends sport, no doubt about it. So the Newcastle Knights in the Grand Final again, first time in 25 years they made the Grand Final.
1: Wow.
0: So it's a pretty good effort. They've only won a couple in their time. Their first one they won in 97, which was a strange old year for the NRL because there was two competitions running side by side, the ARL and the Super League that year. And the Knights won the ARL in a thriller against Manly. But the interview the next day on Sunrise is what I want to talk about now, and just something you couldn't get away with, I don't think, in 2026. So in 1997, it was a Sunday afternoon grand final. The next day, Monday, Sunrise on Channel 7 thought it'd be a good idea to send Natalie Barr up to Newcastle to interview a couple of the players. Now, the only one, well, the only two put their hands up for the morning after interview were the Johns brothers.
1: If you ever watch, like, the NRL footy show, they're larrikins.
0: Yeah, Andrew and Matthew. And so, basically, in this interview, Nat Barr is live on Sunrise.
1: It's dark.
0: Andrew is running back and forth topless in the background. That was his contribution to
1: the
0: interview.
1: With a red top hat.
0: With a red top hat. And Matty fronted up to the camera. And I can't play all the audio because I'm pretty sure there's some bloke swearing in the background. But can you imagine poor Nat Barr on assignment, heading out to Newcastle to interview Matty Johns, who goes on to say this.
2: Now, with me, we've got Andrew Johns in the background, but Matthew here. Tell us a bit about what that feeling was like coming home to Newcastle last night.
3: It was better than... it was better than Lego. It was better than Lego. It was better than Lego.
2: See, that really sums up the feeling, I think, Mel.
0: That really sums up the feeling, Mel. It was better than Lego.
1: Her eyeballs are like, oh, my God.
0: Oh,
1: is Lego a euphemism?
0: I don't know.
1: It's better than Lego. Lego.
0: Get your Lego out for Newcastle this weekend in the NRL Grand Final. I must stress, both Nat Barr and Matty Johns have gone on to bigger and better things in their media careers since that moment 29 years ago. But that audio gets run occasionally. Now the Knights are back. I feel like it deserves a bit more love.
1: They protect the players a little more. Like, what are the bosses thinking? No, you do some PR. 6 a.m. You've been drinking for 12 hours.
0: They must have, the grand final finished at 5. This was 6 a.m. They must have just looked around the group and gone, who's the best orator here? Who is in the best shape to have a chat with Nat Barr? I just love her. Better than Lego. Better than Lego. That really sums up the feeling.
1: Such a professional.
0: Well done to Nat. Well done to Maddie. And yes, I'm sure the party will be similar in Newcastle if something similar happens this weekend. Olivia Rodrigo at 6:31.

0: Olivia Rodrigo at 6:35. Border Crew with Gabby and Dan. Local news coming up next. We'll talk all things sport in the locker room coming up, including Manchester City. Some big penalties could be coming their way. Ooh. Yeah, quite a serious story for Man City fans coming out of the UK this morning. We'll touch on it in just a moment here on The Morning Crew.
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13: Good morning, Sam College with your local news update. Seven local councils were in line to receive a share of $150 million from the Sustainable Communities Funds for regions affected by the federal government's water buyback program, but instead they will now have to share in no more than $10 million. Outgoing Yanawarra Shire Mayor and One Nation candidate for Murray Plains, Garner Smith, says the way this deal has been done has led him to discontinue his membership with the VFF and the Water Council.
14: Now, it is really the Sustainable Communities Fund. I've got very, very angry about the way it's been handled, the relationship between the VFF and Goldmurray Water and the government and Rural Regional Development Victoria. Very disappointed in the chummy relationship and essentially the backyard deals that have been done that I believe have not been upfront and out in the open, and it's going to cost communities like Yanawarra, like Swan Hill, like Campaspe and Loddon.
13: And police have arrested and charged a 31-year-old following an alleged incident involving weapons and drugs in Swan Hill last week. Tom Rohde has more on the incident.
15: Police were patrolling Campbell Street at about 1:30 p.m. on Wednesday, September 23, when they stopped two people riding bicycles. Both individuals were searched, with police allegedly finding a substance believed to be cannabis. They were arrested and taken to the police station, where police conducted further searches. A controlled weapon and a prohibited weapon were allegedly located during the searches. The 31-year-old was charged and released on bail, with the matter to be heard in court at a later date. Tom Rohde, Ace Radio.
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13: The Swanhill Flyers were represented by two junior basketball sides at the 3X Cup during the school holidays. The under 15 boys played five games, finishing with two wins after a competitive tournament, while the under 17 girls faced a tough schedule, also playing five games across the tournament and finishing with just the one win. Meanwhile, basketball registrations are still open for the Kerrang Amateur Basketball 2026-27 domestic season, with the closing date extended until the 2nd of October. The season is set to start next Wednesday, the 7th of October. That's your local news and sport.
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0: Your four-day forecast for the Manly, partly cloudy today, slight chance of a shower during the afternoon and evening, chance of a thunderstorm, winds north to northwesterly up to 30 k's an hour, becoming light in the late afternoon, the fire danger rating moderate. Dropping down to 17 tonight, tomorrow showers increasing 29, Friday showers easing 22, Saturday a shower or two and 21. Today across the Mallee, we're expecting a top of 31.
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0: Currently, it's 16 degrees.
16: 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Don't Macca's walk, Macca's run.

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0: Well, Gabby, big news coming out of the English Premier League today. So Manchester City have been found guilty on all 100-plus charges of serious breaches of Premier League financial regulations. So the Premier League has confirmed this. There was an independent inquiry on this. So an independent panel found City arranged sham contracts with commercial partners to artificially inflate their commercial earnings. Misled the league, so they were found guilty of inflating the club's commercial revenue by £830 million between 2009 and 2018. Now, the Premier League have said that sanctions will be decided in a separate hearing held by another independent commission, but City faces the possibility of a huge points deduction, fines, and even the ultimate sanction of expulsion from the league.
3: Golly.
0: City have said in their own statement they are disappointed and surprised by the ruling, and they will appeal the verdict.
3: 100 times, over 100 times. 100 different charges,
0: yeah. Totaling £830 million over
3: a
0: 9-year window.
3: You can't really play dumb to that.
0: Well, that's huge. I mean, obviously, there's still a lot to play out in that in terms of the I guess, the appeal, then the sanctions.
3: But if it was like one or two?
0: Yeah,
3: you know, but over 100 charges.
0: And they've been hugely successful in that time as well. Yeah. So, yeah, it's going to be interesting to see if the players can concentrate. It's like the Melbourne Storm thing of 2010, but on a much, much, much, much, much larger scale. Anyway, speaking of soccer, Australia took on Brazil last night, another friendly. We had a friendly in Townsville on Friday and a friendly in Brisbane last night. Over 52,000 people fronted up at Suncorp Stadium. It's
3: a
0: great crowd for a Tuesday night. Anyway, Australia did all right. We were 2-1 up at one point. End up losing 4-2, unfortunately. But goals to Alessandro Sicardi and Connor Metcalf for us got us to a 2-1 lead after 33 minutes. However, a penalty right on the stroke of halftime levelled things up, and a couple of goals in the second half to Brazil meant they won that match 4-2. So well done to them there. Now, Cricket Australia, we've got a one-dayer tonight against South Africa. We've lost the series 2-0, but the third and final one-day is in Potchefstroom tonight at 9:30, I believe. It's a day-nighter over there. This is all ahead of the Australia versus South Africa Test Series, which I'm really looking forward to. That kicks off a week from Friday. So it's counting down to that. Now, Cricket Australia's been a turbulent week for them as well because the chairman's had to step down because of all this privatisation, Big Bash stuff. So he had the support, I believe, of 5 of the 6 competing states, but not his home state of New South Wales, Mike Baird. Former New South Wales Premier was the chairman of Cricket Australia.
3: Never
0: but unfortunately, he's had to step down because he wants 100% support. New South Wales have said, nah, don't like you. So the Cricket Australia body have said that 10% of all profits made from the sale of the Big Bash clubs when it goes private will be given back to grassroots cricket. So, I don't know, we'll see. They're trying to save face a little bit there, but not everyone's on board with the privatisation of the Big Bash. And, you know, it's going to be an Indian influence, not this season, but next. You know, there's this team called the MI Melbourne, short for Mumbai Indians Melbourne. Then I don't know if you're going to feel the same sort of passion that you'd feel for the Melbourne Renegades or the Melbourne Stars. We shall see how that pans out. Tasmania have announced their first signings, Gabby, as they enter the 2028 season. So the AFL gave them the right to sign the best 17-year-olds in the country. So these guys would have been in the draft next year, but Tasmania got to sign them a year early. So they're going to skip the draft. Those boys have signed with the Devils. They'll be there in 2028. So congratulations to them. I think only one actual Tasmanian in those 8. It's going to be a fascinating countdown to the Devils entering the AFL in season 2028. In NBL news, we've got the Ignite Cup coming back. So that's Wednesday night basketball throughout the season. The New Zealand Breakers take on the Cairns Taipans 5:30 tonight. The Sydney Kings take on the Brisbane Bullets in Sydney also tonight. That one's 7:30. Melbourne United are away to the Tassie Jack Jumpers tomorrow. I don't think there's any other sport going on.
3: Oh, yeah,
0: Phoenix Crossland. So Nathan Cleary got his leg snapped by a Newcastle player in the prelim final. That guy's got 4 weeks. weeks.
3: I was going to say that the NRL has now said, we don't need entertainment. Actually, we've got someone, but we're going to keep it a secret.
0: It's Jimmy Barnes.
3: And But my question is, what about all the money you were going to give to grassroots?
0: Well, they have to maintain that. But he did
3: I hope so.
0: He dissed pre-match entertainment. Now he said, tune in 11 minutes before kickoff for...
3: You'll be wowed.
0: Mate, it'll be Jimmy singing Flame Trees. We'll love it. But Blandy's actually said, you won't be surprised, but you'll enjoy it. Anyway, 6:48, Morning Crew with Gabby and Dan.
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0: Bieber and Speed Demon at 4 to 7. 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
1: Now, if you like breakfast...
0: Oh, I do, yes.
1: But you
0: yes.
1: don't like getting up early...
0: Yes.
1: Boy, oh boy, do I have good news for you.
0: I don't like getting up early, but I just simply have to. Anyway, Gabby's got some good news for us straight after the 7 o'clock national and local news.
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1: Good morning, Sam College with your local news update. Yesterday was World Heart Day, with health experts urging Mallee residents to make an appointment with their GP and ask one simple question. Can you listen to my heart? Structural heart nurse at the Alfred Hospital, Roxy Johnston, spoke to ACE Radio and is encouraging everyone to get their heart checked.
2: And it's about raising awareness for cardiovascular disease. And in particular, one of those is heart valve disease, which is affects obviously the valves in the heart and can have symptoms that can mimic just normal aging, where you're getting a bit more tired, a bit easier. You get short of breath just doing simple things like mowing the lawn, doing the gardening, walking around the house. So it's just about raising awareness for getting checked with your GP for a healthy heart check.
1: And with harvest fast approaching and working holiday maker visa approval issues still yet to be resolved, member for the Mallee, Dr. Anne Webster, says now applications will need to firstly go through the NFF before being lodged with the Department of Immigration.
3: I think fundamentally, while it is hopefully a smooth process in that if NFF put in the applications from our farmers, then they will be prioritised by the Department of Immigration. But I find it absolutely appalling that Tony Burke has seen fit to treat our farmers this way, to try and remedy their mess of migration.
0: Little Swans Early Learning Centre, nurturing little minds, growing big hearts. Butterworth Street, Swan Hill. 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
1: Two new clubs will join the Swan Hill and District Cricket Association this season, with the LSTM Bulls and Birchip Swans entering the competition. Emma Clark has more.
4: The LSTM Bulls have been created through the merger of St Mary's Tintinda and Lakers Cricket Clubs after 12 to 18 months of discussions. The clubs have combined to strengthen playing numbers and provide greater opportunities for junior and developing cricketers. Former St Mary's Tintinda president Riley Daniels will lead the Bulls, with Nathaniel Holmes-Brown appointed captain of the A-grade side for the club's inaugural season. The Bulls are expected to field A, B and C-grade teams, plus three junior sides. The Birchip Swans will join from the Wimmera Mallee Cricket Association, entering A-grade and under-17s. Emma Clark, ACE Radio.
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5: Your four-day forecast for the Mallee, partly cloudy today. Slight chance for shower during the afternoon and evening. Chance for thunderstorm. Winds north to northwesterly up to 30 k's an hour, becoming light in the late afternoon. The fire danger rating moderate. Dropping down to 17 tonight. Tomorrow, showers increasing, 29. Friday, showers easing, 22. Saturday, a shower or two and 21. Today, across the Mallee, we're expecting a top of 31.
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5: And right now, 15 degrees.
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5: Here we are, 8 past 7, morning crew with Gabby and Dan. Happy hump day.
7: If you like sleeping in, but you still like breakfast, or maybe you're somebody who does night shift,
5: yeah,
7: and you still like breakfast, boy, yeah. Boy, do I have good news for you.
5: What do you got for me?
7: Apparently, as of today, Victorians are once again able to order Macca's breakfast all day.
5: Are we?
7: So from 4 a.m. to 11:59 p.m., so nearly all day. You can order it for 20 out of the 24 hours in a day.
5: So just can't get it between midnight and 4 a.m.?
7: Yeah, I'm not sure why.
5: But you get up at 3. So this is good for everyone except you. You're the one who suffers this. Yeah, you're the one who does.
7: But I drive to work later.
5: Okay.
7: Work when breakfast time.
5: Okay, that's good.
7: So, yeah, my understanding is as of today, you can get Macca's brekkie virtually all day until 11:59 p.m. But it's only in Victoria.
5: Used to be so strict too.
7: 10:30 thing.
5: Used to be the 10:30. Yeah. Like, it was hard and fast. Like, if it's 10:30, sorry, mate. But if I wanted a double cheeseburger at 10:15, I just couldn't get one. Now I can. Sometimes I do.
7: You can get a burger earlier?
5: Yeah, you can, yeah. So if I want a double cheeseburger meal with a Coke for the drink, I can get that at 10 if I wanted it.
7: Oh, I didn't know.
5: Yeah, so all day lunch also sort of extends as well, which is kind of cool too.
7: But apparently, so I read this morning and I went, Oh, I thought you still could get it all day, but apparently it's been gone for 5 years. Blink and you'll miss it.
6: Exactly. Well, enjoy that. I remember one time we had a kid in our care, friend stayed over, and went to Macca's, and I just let them all order what they wanted on the ordering machine.
7: Yeah.
6: So my kid's got like McMuffins and hotcakes, and then this kid who was staying over got a large double cheeseburger meal with a frozen Coke for the drink. It was 7:20 in the morning.
7: Oh, yeah, but he probably did it because his parents wouldn't be able to say no. By the time he'd done it, you're like, never mind.
6: It's 7:20.
7: But it'll be good for the hangover.
6: Yep, absolutely.
7: You know, you get to sleep in and still have your sausage and egg McMuffin.
6: No mad rush at 10:30 or 11 o'clock on a Sunday morning when you need to be like, oh, no. You've got plenty of time to get there for your McMuffin, so enjoy. Thank you, Gabby. That is good news to bring this morning. I appreciate it.
7: Well, it depends which side of the border you're on.
6: That's true. That's true. Also, some Melbourne CBD KFCs in Edinburgh as well, if you can. Yep. Here's Dasher, Memo.

0: Yes, Spoon at 16 past 7. This is the Morning Crew with Gabby and Dan.
1: Well, yesterday was good news for some, bad news for others when the Reserve Bank hiked its cash rate by 0.25 percentage points.
0: Great.
1: It was a unanimous vote by the 9 Monetary Policy Board members, and it's the 4th rate hike this year as well. So we're still aiming to bring that pesky inflation back between 2 to 3%, and we're sitting at about 3.5%. So now we're sitting at 4.6%, and that takes interest rates to their highest level since 2011.
0: What a great year, 2011, 15 years ago now, which is crazy.
1: Doesn't feel like 15 years ago, does it?
0: Everything's relative, I suppose. I mean, I've got kids who were born in 2011 who are now in year 9, coming towards the end of year 9. So 2011 was an interesting year for me because I lost my dad and became a dad in the space of 4 months.
1: Yeah.
0: 2011, yeah, so it was a big year, very much so personally for me.
1: 2011 was a bit of a wild ride. That's what I wanted to focus on. So much doom and gloom with the cash rate. And again, it's great news for some. If you own your own property and you've got a nice amount of cash in a high interest savings account,
0: good news
1: on you.
0: Well done.
1: If you have a mortgage, it's getting more and more stressful.
0: I have one of those mortgage things.
1: Yeah, me too. So going back to 2011, it was the debut of Game of Thrones.
0: Oh, yes. You asked me to get that and I got it. So here we go.
1: I did.
0: It's right here. I've got the theme song here. This is the Game of Thrones theme song. I've forgotten it. I just didn't have it queued up ready to go.
1: It was iconic.
0: It was very iconic. I never really watched it besides the last episode, but people tell me that it was very intense right throughout.
1: It was a global TV phenomenon that started in 2011. So that was the debut. Something came to an end in 2011, and that was Harry Potter.
0: Was that the final movie?
1: The cinematic conclusion. Deathly Hallows Part 2. And it grossed over $1.3 billion worldwide.
0: It's a lot of money. I remember, I suppose, sport-wise, Geelong won the flag in 2011 over Collingwood. And that was the last all-Victorian grand final held in Victoria.
1: Was it really?
0: Yes.
1: Wow.
0: So we haven't had, at the MCG, a grand final featuring two Victorian teams since 2011.
1: Also 2011 was when Prince William married Kate Middleton. Yeah. And her sister's tushy became a global phenomenon.
0: Yeah, I remember it well.
1: Pippa's perky.
0: Do you want to have a listen to what we're listening to on the radio in 2011?
1: Yeah.
0: I got some songs and I'm such a greedy guts. I couldn't decide what songs I wanted, so I just got them all. So in 2011, we had songs like this.
1: Yes.
0: By Adele. This one really is a snapshot for me. Jessie J and B.O.B.'s Price Tag. Great song, but such of its time, I guess. Gautier, that was the year he came good with this song. Never really heard from him again. Also had a bit of Maroon 5, top of the charts. Two more, I apologise. A song that I loved in 2011 was Foster the People. The big one that we loved at the time, and looking back, it was ridiculous, but we still love it. LMFAO's Party Rock Anthem. Shuffling. We've just flown Red Food back into Australia in the past few weeks to film an Uber Eats ad.
1: Have we?
0: Yes.
1: Oh.
0: Yes. So there's an ad where people are walking through the streets like, before Uber Eats, we're going to go get our own food and avoid random flash mobs. There's Red Food and a few others.
1: Well, the other thing that was big in 2011, like a flash mob, was planking.
0: Oh, my God. How stupid was that?
1: And also the rise of Snapchat. So it was launched in 2011 as Peekaboo, and then it changed to Snapchat in September.
0: Wow, that's crazy. Oh, wow, that's become a big deal in my life. I reckon 2011, and I'm just looking for it now to see if we still have it.
1: Wait, did you have a mortgage in 2011?
0: Yep.
1: Oh, you did?
0: Yep, ordered on, yep.
1: Oh, but you're still whinge now. You've already experienced this.
0: I don't think we've got the hook here, but do you remember this, the Harlem Shake?
1: Yeah.
0: I think that was 2011. We had to film one here at work, which is online still somewhere, of a snapshot of the staff who worked here, because I was still working here in 2011.
1: How embarrassing.
0: I know. And we all had to do the Harlem Shake.
1: That's
0: remember
1: so
0: this?
1: Crazy.
0: Do the Harlem Shake. That was 2011.
1: Yeah, right. That was the last time that the interest rates were sitting at 4.6%.
0: Oh, my goodness. I just realised I'm still the same person.
1: When I first got my mortgage, the cash rate was sitting at 0.25. Wasn't it something like that?
0: My most recent house, I moved in. I moved in of May of 2022, and that's when rates were at historic lows. Yeah, literally ever since then, steadily gone up.
1: Think of some people, they bought a house in like Sydney August last year, and the house is now worth less, and they're paying more.
0: Oh, I'd avoid the Sydney housing market if you can. That's, well, I mean, how can average people afford to buy in Sydney? That's the real question. Anyway, 2011, hopefully you had a great year then. And hopefully 2026 is working out okay for you as well, even if the cash rate is on the rise and will go up a couple more times for the end of the year, probably. Good luck,
1: from
0: everybody.
1: From Economist Dan.
0: Well, I'm just telling you what the people are saying, Gab. 22 past 7, more to Grew with Gabby and Dan.
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0: I do declare there's been a murder, Gab, at the Womalang District Bush Nursing Centre. 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
0: Have fun. 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

0: Ross here on the morning crew with Gabby and Dan, 729. Gabby, you've been bacheloring it up. Is that the right term? Bacheloring it up.
1: I've been solo Gabbying.
0: You've been solo Gabbying the past few days.
1: Yeah.
0: And that's about to come to an end today, I believe.
1: Yeah, my husband's been on a fishing trip.
0: Right.
1: Not sure how many fish were caught.
0: Yes.
1: He's been on a fishing trip and he comes home today.
0: Has he been staying like a cabin or a house or?
1: No, I think he had the option of staying in a cabin or a house and opted to go in a tent with some other boys.
0: Don't get the appeal. I'm really a creature comfort type of guy. A roof over my head really appeals.
1: Me too.
0: Yeah.
1: And like plugs. Electricity.
0: Yeah.
1: Normal things. So I did message him yesterday. I said, oh, have you had a shower while you've been away? He's like, nah. He said he had a bird bath.
0: Changing
1: his underwear and clothes, but having bird bath.
0: Is that just spraying deodorant on? Is that what that is?
1: Well, I'm
0: or
1: not
0: splashing a bit of water somewhere? Or where does it, what happens?
1: Ask.
0: Right.
1: Bird bath for me growing up was like a pits and bits. As a little kid. But then I don't know if bird bath for him is really testing the 72-hour performance of Rexona. I'm not entirely sure.
0: Yeah, that's true.
1: I'll find out. I'll give him the sniff test.
0: My mum used to call it a top and tail.
1: Oh, a top and tail.
0: Yeah, very posh and British. Just duck in for a quick top and tail and then we'll get going.
1: Why not just get in the shower?
0: Yeah, I don't know. Well, that's British. They only used to bathe once a week back in the day.
1: Really?
0: I'm pretty sure that's right.
1: Wait, back in the day, how far?
0: When my parents were kids.
1: Oh, gosh, not even that long ago.
0: Yeah, I don't think so. I think pretty much in the houses they grew up in the north of England in the 50s, they didn't have showers and they had a bath.
1: Yep.
0: And you just sort of filled it once a week. There we go. That's your weekly wash. Yeah, so a top and tail and pits and bits.
1: Was a necessity.
0: It's just what was done, yeah.
1: Yeah, right.
0: Back in the day, here's a good fact for you kids. The reason that brides used to hold bouquets, or still do traditionally, is because they didn't bathe very often back in the olden days. And they stunk. So the flowers were white. Yeah.
1: It was an old school air freshener.
0: Correct. For the bride on her wedding day.
1: Wow.
0: To mask her odour.
1: Well, I know he had a proper shower last night. He's like, I feel like a new man. I'm like, well, duh, you've been living in filth for days.
0: But if he walks in with a bouquet, he's either really happy to see you or he's covering up something. And I mean scent, by the way.
1: Yeah,
0: anyway, we'll see how he goes today.
1: But yeah, I mean, I'm not going to lie, it's kind of been nice being a little bachelorette.
0: Okay.
1: No, just different.
0: Yeah, right.
1: Yeah.
0: I had to do it for a week.
1: It was 4:45 p.m. and I was eating dinner.
0: Yeah, I had to do it for a week during the year as well.
1: Yeah, it's just different.
0: Eating dinner out of a box every night was great.
1: No, I cooked.
0: Oh, you cooked. All right, very good. Well, enjoy that sniff test you promised.
1: Nah, he'll be showing the shower.
0: Okay, good.
1: Strip.
0: Get in there.
1: Strip. Everything is going in the wash.
0: Gabby's going full hazmat suit when he gets home today. Anyway.
1: Let him through the front door. Climb through the side window.
0: Hose him off first. Get that first layer off.
1: Of trout.
0: Here's Olivia Dean on the morning crew with Gabby Gattan. This is Baby Steps at 7:33.

0: 25 to 8 here on The Morning Crew with Gabby and Dan. I told Gabby before that back in the day that the reason brides hold bouquets is because they wouldn't bathe very often in the olden days. Like, I'm talking 500 years ago.
1: Well, you had to haul water from some sort of well and then light the fire under the bath and it was a whole hoo-ha.
0: Inconvenient. So they'd hold a bouquet to sort of mask their own odour. The brides.
1: Delightful. And Glenn, we still do it today.
0: 1-300-729-31. Glenn, what did you want to say on that, mate?
2: Well, I'm sure back in the day, they used to have an annual bath.
0: Oh, an annual bath. Yeah, like, I thought it was quarterly, but you're saying that once per year they had an annual bath.
2: Yeah, it might have been different areas, I suppose. And I'm not sure what time of the year it was or whether it coincided with... anything particular that they needed to freshen up for.
0: Anniversary or something.
1: Bath day. Is your birthday?
2: And they probably held a lot of weddings around that time too.
0: Maybe.
1: What?
0: I don't know.
1: So I have a bath.
0: Yeah.
1: And then I got a wedding. Well, you wouldn't want to get married on your 364th day.
0: You wouldn't consummate. Just wait a couple of days.
1: But why would you just go out into the rain? Like, just anything.
0: Yeah.
1: Just any, and you, I know people used to bathe quarterly.
0: I don't know.
1: I don't think this is right. I think people always had a bowl.
0: Right.
1: And a sponge, you know.
0: A top and tail. We're back to that. Local news coming up. Gabby's treading news not too far away. Here on The Mic with Gabby and Dan.
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14: Good morning, Sam College with your local news updates. Police are currently investigating a recent burglary that occurred in Kerrang, as well as a motor vehicle theft that happened in Robinvale last week. Tom Rohde has the details.
15: Between 10:30pm on Saturday, September 19 and 7:30am the following day, offenders allegedly gained entry entry to a garage at the rear of a property on Scoresby Street, Kerrang. A Makita cordless drill and battery, along with a collectible COR sign, were reportedly stolen. Meanwhile, between 4 p.m. on Wednesday, September 23, and 5 p.m. the following day, two motorcycles were allegedly stolen from a shed on a property off the Murray Valley Highway at Boundary Bend. The motorcycles were a red Honda CRF 450X and a red Honda XR80. Tom Rody, Ace Radio.
14: And seven local councils were set to receive a share of $150 million through the Sustainable Communities Fund for communities affected by the federal government's water buyback scheme. The funding has now been reduced to a maximum of $10 million to be shared between the councils. Outgoing Yannawarra Shire Mayor Garner Smith explains how the money is now being split.
16: The state government took $10 million for themselves, so while Yannawarra is probably going to get $1 million, the state government's going to get 10 times that just to simply hand it out across seven municipalities. Over the course of 3 years. So I'm in the wrong business, I know that. And the rest of it, $75 million is going into strategies and plans, of which even if they had good ideas, there is no follow-up funding to implement those ideas. And then there's $35 million to go to Regional Development Victoria, and I've already discussed with the CEO what they plan to do with that, and I don't like the sound of what they're going to do.
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14: Registrations for the Kerrang Amateur Basketball 2026-27 domestic season has been extended until the 2nd of October. With the season starting next week on the 7th of October, potential players can find out more by visiting the Kerrang Amateur Basketball Association Facebook page. That's your local news and sport.
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0: Your four-day forecast for the Manly, partly cloudy today. Slight chance for shower during the afternoon and evening. Chance of a thunderstorm. Winds north to northwesterly up to 30 k's an hour, becoming light in the late afternoon. The fire danger rating moderate. Dropping down to 17 tonight. Tomorrow, showers increasing 29. Friday, showers easing 22. Saturday, a shower or two and 21. Today, across the Mallee, we're expecting a top of 31.
13: Holtz Isuzu Ute 2025 model clearance on now.
17: LMCT 235.
0: Currently, it's 16 degrees.
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0: $1,000 to be won with Gabby and Dan's Bad Minute Blast for your calls in less than 10 minutes. Right now, Gabby's got all the trending news we need to know today.
3: Well, Dan, winter is coming to the big screen. So the very first ever Game of Thrones movie has officially been announced.
0: Oh, very good.
3: And we do know roughly when it is coming, and that is in June 2029.
0: Right.
3: Here before you know it. So Game of Thrones, Aegon's Conquest, it's going to take us back around 300 years before the original TV series.
0: Okay, right.
3: And it's going to tell the story of the Targaryen king who conquered Westeros with his dragons. Of course, you understand everything that I'm saying right now.
0: I was going to ask if it was a prequel or a sequel, so I'm glad you answered that question.
3: It's a prequel by 300 years.
0: That's a fair prequel. That's a few generations prior, but yeah, I don't mind it, I guess. People love that show and House of Dragon as well. Yeah, so
3: well, if you're an elf,
0: flocking.
3: 300 years is nothing.
0: Well, that's true. People will be flocking along to the cinema to see Game of Thrones.
3: June
0: I won't be one of them.
3: I will.
0: Okay, well, you enjoy that.
3: I might have to go back and watch every TV series first.
0: Oh, golly.
3: Hey, Sesame Street, also heading to the big screen. A brand new feature film now in development with Netflix. So Netflix has also extended its deal for new seasons of the TV series through to season 62. So Sesame Street, I looked it up, and it premiered in America in 1969 and Australia in 1971.
0: Yeah, right.
3: A long time it's
0: been
3: there.
0: That's a good run. Even if it gets cancelled now, you can't say you'd have a good go at it. Well, Big Bird's going to get even bigger on the big screen.
3: Yes, and someone who's been around longer than Sesame Street is Rod Stewart. And he's announced that the final encore tour will be his last ever. This is after 60 years of performing around the world. He's had some issues.
0: Yeah.
3: He's had to cancel some shows recently. He's 81 now. He says he's not retiring from music altogether, just from full-scale rock and roll tours, but maybe it's a bit like Elton John. He did a final tour about 3 or 4 times.
0: Yeah, John Farnham did a lot. Elton John's done a few. Rod will finish this one up. But, I mean, Paul McCartney and Bruce Springsteen and guys of similar vintage are still rocking out. So, yeah, listen, a great career. Again,
3: a fantastic
0: you
3: career.
0: Can't complain of the career Rod Stewart's had. So, well done to him.
3: He's been around longer than Sesame Street.
0: 7:49. Morning Crew with Gabby and Dan.
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0: And at 7:56, this is the Morning Crew with Gabby and Dan. News on the way. Then $1,000 could be coming your way as well with Mad Minute.
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0: Yeah, please. 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
3: 20 degrees in Melbourne. Wind easing, cloudy today, a top of 25. It's 8 o'clock. Good morning, I'm Madeline Burke. A teenager has been stabbed by another teen at Sunbury train station. Police say the stabbing late yesterday afternoon followed a verbal dispute and the boys are not known to each other. A 17-year-old was taken to hospital with non-life-threatening injuries. PSOs arrested the accused stabber, who was taken into police custody. Parents are being warned e-scooters are not a toy after new research found more than a quarter of injured riders were aged under 16. A joint Royal Melbourne Hospital and RACV study found 133 of the 482 injured e-scooter riders were below the legal operating age, with the youngest just 3 years old. Associate Professor Alicia Berg from the Royal Melbourne Hospital says modified bikes pose a greater risk.
4: In some cases, the e-bikes, very, very fast, kind of 70, 80 kilometres an hour, again, associated with a higher likelihood of injury. We are seeing lots of people with injuries like broken arms, but around a quarter in this work had head injuries and other really serious injuries, and around 5% had life-threatening injuries.
3: Anthony Albanese will join Ben Carroll today to announce details for the second stage of the airport rail project. A new train station at Keilor East is set to be built by 2031. The Prime Minister and Premier will announce the commitment today, despite uncertainty over when the line will ultimately reach Melbourne Airport. Police have released CCTV after a group of offenders stole a tractor and drove it into the front of a cafe at an urban farm in Bundoora. It's understood the group arrived on e-bikes to Bundoora Park Farm on Plenty Road early on Sunday, breaking into several sheds and stealing garden tools. They then started up a tractor and drove it into the front doors of the cafe on the grounds before fleeing, leaving the tractor's engine running when an alarm went off. No animals were harmed. The Federal Housing Minister is defending the government's economic management as homeowners grapple with another rate rise. The RBA called out domestic spending as it increased the official cash rate for a fourth time this year. Claire O'Neill has told Seven Australia's current cash rate is not the only measure of how our economy is performing globally.
5: To take the whole picture into account here, I mean, Canada's got lower interest rates than Australia. They've also got an unemployment rate of 7%. And we've got a lot of economic issues facing our country. I would never downplay them.
3: In finance, the Dow Jones is down 131 points. The Aussie dollar buying 69.8 US cents.
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3: Richmond is eyeing climbing up the ladder next year. Eddie Summerfield reports.
6: Tim Taranto crowned Jack Dye medalist for a third time.
7: So yeah, I'm excited to see next year.
6: Richmond finishing 17th with just 3 wins. President John O'Rourke.
8: There were still lots of green shoots and growth.
6: Optimistic the worst is behind the Tigers. Analysis of previous rebuilds suggests next year the Tigers rise.
8: And we can rightly expect to see that from 2027.
6: The draft, the focus this year before Tasmania's entry.
8: We've then got tremendous flexibility to participate in trade and free agency.
6: Eddie Summerfield, Melbourne.
3: Pat Cummins could play his first one-day international since 2024 in the final game of the series against South Africa tonight. The Aussies are currently 2-0 down. And that's the latest in news and in sport.
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9: Good morning, Sam College with your local news updates. Even though the Albanese government is cutting the number of working holiday maker visas to lower the overall immigration number, member for the Mallee, Dr. Anne Webster, says this week it was discovered that 30,000 illegal immigrants that arrived on boats have been granted resolution of status visas.
10: We find out that Labor, under Andrew Giles when he was Minister for Immigration, and now under Tony Burke,

0: have actually approved 30,000 illegal asylum seekers who came by boat under the Rudd-Gillard-Rudd era of open borders. So it was failed policy back then, and they have now effectively given the green light to people smugglers to begin their trade again.
1: And Mallee residents are being encouraged to book a GP appointment to ask, "Can you listen to my heart?" The call comes after World Heart Day yesterday, with the Alfred Hospital structural heart nurse, Roxy Johnson, speaking to ACE Radio about the importance of getting your heart checked.
2: They treat these heart valve disease at the Alfred, obviously, and we do a lot of our procedures, about a quarter of them, and so coming in as urgent presentations as opposed to being a planned procedure. So it's better for patients to be seen early with their GP, get worked up as a planned procedure rather than coming in as an urgent presentation where they're not only getting the breathlessness, but they're starting to get chest pain or tightness and even dizziness.
3: Jumping, climbing, laughing, learning. Every day's an adventure at Young Adventurers, Yarna and Chapman Street, Swan Hill. Mix FM local sport.
1: The Swan Hill and District Cricket Association will have two new clubs this season, with the LSTM Bulls and Birchip Swans joining the competition. Emma Clark has more.
4: The LSTM Bulls have been created through the merger of St Mary's Tintinda and Lakers Cricket Clubs after 12 to 18 months of discussions. The clubs have combined to strengthen playing numbers and provide greater opportunities for junior and developing cricketers. Former St Mary's Tintinda President Riley Daniels will lead the Bulls, with Nathaniel Holmes-Brown appointed captain of the A-grade side for the club's inaugural season. The Bulls are expected to field A, B and C grade teams, plus three junior sides. The Birchip Swans will join from the Wimmera Mallee Cricket Association, entering A grade and under 17s. Emma Clark, ACE Radio.
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5: Your four-day forecast for the Mallee, partly cloudy today, slight chance for shower during the afternoon and evening, chance of a thunderstorm, winds north to northwesterly up to 30 k's an hour, becoming light in the late afternoon, the fire danger rating moderate. Dropping down to 17 tonight, tomorrow showers increasing 29, Friday showers easing 22, Saturday a shower or two and 21. Today across the Mallee, we're expecting a top of 31.
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5: Right now, 18 degrees.
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5: It is 8:08 here on the morning crew with Gabby and Dan.
6: Wake up. Your shot at $1,000 is now with Gabby and Dan's Mad Minute. 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
5: Well, yesterday was a strange edition of Mad Minute, if you recall. We had Daniel on line, then he just disappeared at the crucial moment. So Julie took his place. Hopefully the same fate doesn't await Sue this morning, who is our player. Hello, Sue.
7: Hi.
5: Who is your mobile phone provider?
7: Optus.
5: There you go, welcome. I'm an Optus person as well.
8: Telstra.
5: Ah, there you go. Sue, if you win $1,000 this morning, what are you spending it on?
7: Myself.
5: Yeah, great.
8: Yes. Be selfish.
5: What do you need, Sue? What's the must-have item you need?
7: I don't know. Probably more clothes.
5: Yeah, fair enough, too. All right. Let's get Sue more clothes. Gabby, at least $1,000 worth, please. 10 questions, 60 seconds. Get all 10 correct. We'll give you that $1,000. If you don't know an answer, say pass, and hopefully we'll have enough time then to get back to it. Good luck. Here we go. Bonus question answer, please, Gab.
8: Go, Sue. Bonus. What country did Kobe Bryant spend 8 years of his childhood in?
7: Italy.
8: Hippo is short for what word?
7: Hippopotamus.
8: In The Simpsons, what is the name of Bart's teacher?
7: Oh, pass.
8: A common saying warning against risk is don't put all your what in one basket.
7: Eggs.
8: What type of tool is a mallet?
7: Pass.
8: Diana, Princess of Amazons, is the alter ego of which superhero?
7: Oh, pass.
8: What is the capital of New Zealand?
7: Pass.
8: Which fruit is used to make wine?
7: Grapes.
8: Which sport uses terms birdie, eagle and albatross?
7: Oh, God, pass.
8: Boeing is most commonly associated with what mode of transport? Boeing.
7: Pass.
8: Simpsons. Bart's teacher's name.
9: That was so bad.
8: No, you've also got an upset child in the background.
9: Yeah, someone's crying in the background.
10: Yeah, it's my baby. We're on the way to drop off.
9: It's pretty distracting.
8: Very distracting.
9: trying to play a radio quiz.
10: I'm multitasking.
9: Yeah, of course. I'll run you through the ones you passed on. You didn't get any wrong, but you just passed on, I think, six of them. So in The Simpsons, what is the name of Bart's teacher? That is Mrs. Edna Krabappel. Mallet is a type of hammer. Diana, Princess of Amazon, is the alter ego of Wonder Woman. The capital of New Zealand is Wellington. Which sport uses the term birdie, eagle and albatross? That is golf. And Boeing is most commonly associated with the aeroplane. So 4 from 10, 6 passes, 1 crying child, but no $1,000 for you today, Sue.
10: Thanks, guys.
9: Have a great day. Good luck with drop-off, and we appreciate you giving it a go. There's Sue having a crack at Mad Minute today.
8: That child wasn't as helpful as, like, the Who Wants to Be a Millionaire where they kept coughing.
9: Yeah, the wailing. They got too greedy with that. So I reckon, you know, that guy coughed in the background.
8: I was listening to a podcast about it the other day.
9: I reckon if he stopped at, like, 64,000 or 125,000, there would have been no investigation. Yeah. They got greedy and they the whole way to $1 million.
8: The final question was, like, how many zeros does Google have or something like that?
9: I can't remember. With mobile phones or coughing and, yeah, it was fascinating. They just got a little too greedy.
8: Yeah.
9: Because he was like, I wonder if it could be A. Maybe B. Or is it C? Oh, it was C. I'll go.
8: He would say, oh, it's definitely not A. And then he'd go, he'd hear the cough and he'd go, oh, nah, it's A.
9: Actually, maybe it is. Anyway, that was fun. Hey, Mad Minute's back tomorrow. No cheating, please. We'll give you the bonus question answer, though, just before 3 this afternoon. Morning Crew with Gabby and Dan.

0: Scrubs at 19 past 8. This is the Morning Crew with Gabby and Dan. And it's that time of the year, Gabby. We're going to spring forward this weekend.
1: Oh, yes, the time of the year that I start to go to bed while the sun's still up.
0: Yeah.
1: Well and truly up.
0: Yeah, it can be. So 2 a.m. Sunday morning, our clocks go forward 1 hour. I used to love it as a kid going through the house because we had a lot of wall clocks. We had quite a few in my house that I would go through and push forward an hour, and the microwave and what sort of, the VCR had a clock on it as well back in those days too. It was all fun. Now everything just does it automatically. Your phones, your smartwatches,
1: maybe not your
0: alarm clocks, but a lot of them do it deliberately. Besides the car, there's not really much fun to be had.
1: My oven.
0: Your oven?
1: But my oven is way off.
0: My oven's not even close.
1: Yeah. Mine's like 7 hours off.
0: I think I said it and then there was a power outage and I'm like, exactly. Oh, I'm not going to change that again. Stuff that. But yes, the clocks do go forward this weekend, which as you say is confusing for, I found small children don't quite get it because you're sort of negotiating
1: compare me to a small child.
0: No, well, because they're going to bed once like two and you're trying to explain to a five-year-old, all right, come on, mate, it's time to go to bed. But it's still daytime.
1: I know
0: that, but for the next 6 months, you're going to go to bed in the daytime. That's just how it operates.
1: Sunset roughly at the moment, 6:20-ish.
0: Yeah.
1: So as of Sunday night, that'll be 7:20-ish.
0: I like it. I am a fan of daylight saving as a general rule. You could make an argument that maybe it goes a little too long. It does start earlier than it used to. But, you know, it's full 6 months now, so I don't mind it. In America, they're going to keep it all year round. Well, that's the proposal anyway.
1: It used to be later because my brother is late October, his birthday.
0: Yes.
1: And for his sleepover was often when the clocks changed. So you'd have parents arriving at all sorts, you know, those who forgot, those who remembered.
0: Yep.
1: It was all very liberal, the pickup time.
0: Absolutely. But, prepare for it. People say, it takes weeks to adjust.
1: Weeks?
0: I don't agree with that.
1: A couple of days.
0: It takes a couple of days. It's like any time zone shift. If you travel from here to Europe, the first couple of days, you feel a bit jet lagged. But after a couple of days, you adjust to the time zone you're in. And it's the same here. You just adjust. Might be a bit tired on Monday morning, especially kids going back to school potentially. But for the majority of us, usually, you know, by the middle of the next week, we should be fine.
1: It's my favourite time of the year. Like, finish dinner, go for an afternoon walk.
0: That is
1: like
0: nice.
1: Like an evening walk.
0: It is nice, especially when you drive around town and you see, like, beer gardens and outdoor dining areas quite populated, I suppose, like first week of daylight saving when people can sort of be out in the sun, if we do get any sun next week, after sort of...
1: You jinxed it.
0: Yeah, you know what
1: you
0: I mean.
1: You know we're not going to get sun. It's cricket season.
0: That's true. The forecast is just so first week of local cricket season. It's doing my head in. Anyway, daylight saving starts this weekend. You'll be fine. Although the number of heart attacks that happen that first week post-daylight saving is really intriguing.
1: There's really? About,
0: yeah. Yeah.
1: From 1 hour of less sleep.
0: Yeah.
1: People have more heart attacks.
0: There is a correlation there, they believe.
1: Oh, good golly.
0: So if we get through that, we should be fine. We'll be right. 22 past 8, Morning Crew with Gabby and Dan.

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13: Are you ready for a pig day out? 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
14: So it's all happening this Sunday from 1pm. 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Yes. Pig races.
13: Yep.
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0: at 8:29 here on The Morning Crew with Gabby and Dan this Wednesday. Just to clarify something I dropped randomly before, I've done more research. So as we said before, daylight saving begins this weekend, 2 a.m. Sunday morning. Put your clocks forward an hour. A lot of clocks do it for you these days. I said there's a big increase in heart attacks the week after daylight saving begins, and that is true. So the spring transition to daylight saving time and clocks move forward 1 hour is associated with a short-term increase in heart attacks. Studies showing a 10 to 24% spike in acute myocardial infarctions on the Monday following the time change.
1: You're joking.
0: So the increase in heart attacks on the Monday after daylight saving starts is up 24%. However, on the Monday after daylight saving ends in April, there's a 21% reduction. So swings and roundabouts.
1: Really?
0: Yeah.
1: 1 hour of sleep can have that drastic of a difference.
0: But I don't get it because we change time zones all the time. You and I flew to Perth a couple of years ago.
1: Well, we're lucky we're alive.
0: We're just... Hey, anyway, coming up in just a moment, Gabby's going to remind us of something that's coming to Victoria tomorrow that I feel like we've all just kind of forgotten about. Yeah, we'll get to it after Lady Gaga and Doechii. 8:30, Morning Crew with Gabby and Dan.

0: don't you? That is Runway, streaming live on Listener. This is the Boardy Crew with Gabby and Dan for a Wednesday at 8:33.
1: This was announced quite a few months ago and there was a bit of interest and then it's just gone silent. But it all starts tomorrow. The new Victorian government electricity offer, that midday power saver. Oh, yeah. Free electricity from 11 a.m. till 2 p.m.
0: You're right. This was announced much earlier in the year.
1: Just into
0: long
1: Alan.
0: Time ago. Yeah. I think it was about March, I reckon, they proposed this. And at the time, he sort of went, oh, October, that's ages away. It was kind of like the work from home rules that were supposed to start earlier this month.
1: Well, yeah. And I think this was going to kind of coincide with that because they were saying, oh, well, you can work from home 2 days a week and then we'll have free power for 3 hours per day during the week. And so then it kind of made sense. But one of those got taken off the table and the other one got forgotten about.
0: Yeah, we just totally forgot. But you're right, October 1st, a quick Google tells you that it starts tomorrow officially.
1: It does. But why aren't we talking about it more and what's actually going on with it? So I've done a little bit of research and it's not automatically applied. It's an opt-in type thing because for many people, this doesn't work. You're not home. You're in the thick of your workday.
0: We're lucky that we might catch a bit of it in our hours. So might be able to catch a bit of the free electricity to whack a load of washing on or whatnot.
1: So it's an opt-in type thing. And then you've also got to pay attention apparently because if you opt into the free 3 hours per day, the tariffs at other parts of the day might be more expensive.
0: Oh,
1: so it's really only worth it if you are going to capitalise and put the washing machine, the dishwasher, the oven, maybe charge your EV, the dryer, if you've got a hot water system, a pool pump, all that type of stuff.
0: So they're also relying on a bit of my laziness as well to not necessarily look into it or contact my provider.
1: Absolutely.
0: Okay.
1: There's There's no benefit to being loyal.
0: Yeah, true. So it starts tomorrow. Opt in. Okay.
1: It is capped. There is a certain amount of power that you can use, but seemingly it's quite a decent chunk.
0: Yeah, okay.
1: It's like 24 kilowatts. During 3 hours.
0: And it's 11 till 2.
1: But that
0: does include weekends, though, I believe.
1: Yeah, my understanding is it includes weekends as well.
0: Okay, so we're usually home then at some point.
1: Yeah, but I think it's only really worth it if you're using it 7 days a week, not 2 days a week.
0: Well, it hasn't been spoken about much, but it does all start tomorrow. And you'd think with an election now less than 2 months away, they would have mentioned something about it. But there you go. Victorians, tomorrow, put your lights on between 11 and 2.
1: No, Daniel.
0: Oh, okay.
1: Charge your car.
0: Right, yeah.
1: It is funny, the election promises. I was telling you the one from Ben Carroll, which is if he's elected in November, pubs can stay open till 3 and you can take your dog into them.
0: Yeah.
1: Tick. The dog element.
0: And what's the other one? Jess Wilson, the bins get picked up weekly.
1: Weekly.
0: Oh, my God.
1: It really feels like student representative council.
0: Election promises. Anyway, enjoy your free electricity from tomorrow.
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12: Good morning, Sam College with your local news updates. With the federal government allocating $150 million through the Sustainable Communities Fund for the communities affected by the water buyback scheme, outgoing Gunawarra Shire Mayor and One Nation candidate for Murray Plains, Garner Smith, says as part of the Murray River Group of Councils, they have found it extremely difficult to communicate with the Victorian government about how this money should be divided.
13: And Gunawarra, also Murray River Group of Councils, we have tried to play the game, we've tried to do the right thing, and we've just been ignored. The State Minister, Michaela Settle, won't meet with us. We've asked her numerous times. She won't even get back to us. I don't even think she said no. It's been a month and she just hasn't done a thing. But we do know that she's been over and spoken to Shepparton Council, who's not part of Murray River Group of Councils, and also spoken to board members of Golden Murray Water. And yet she won't even get back to us to say whether she'll meet with us or not.
12: And a 31-year-old person has been arrested and charged following an alleged weapons and drug-related incident in Swan Hill last week. Tom Rohde has more on the incident.
14: Police were patrolling Campbell Street at about 1:30pm on Wednesday, September 23, when they stopped two people riding bicycles. Both individuals were searched, with police allegedly finding a substance believed to be cannabis. They were arrested and taken to the police station, where police conducted further searches. A controlled weapon and a prohibited weapon were allegedly located during the searches. The 31-year-old was charged and released on bail, with the matter to be heard in court at a later date. Tom Rohde, Ace Radio.
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12: Registrations for the Kerrang Amateur Basketball 2026-27 domestic season have been extended to the 2nd of October. With the season set to start on the 7th of October, further details about registrations can be found through the Kerrang Amateur Basketball Association Facebook page. Meanwhile, the Swan Hill Flyers basketball side was represented by two junior sides at the 3X Cup during the school holidays. The under 15 boys played five games, finishing with two wins after a competitive tournament, while the under 17 girls faced a tough schedule, also playing five games across the tournament, finishing with just the one win. That's your local news and sports.
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0: Your four-day forecast for the Mallee, partly cloudy today, slight chance of a shower during the afternoon and evening, chance of a thunderstorm, winds north to northwesterly up to 30 k's an hour, becoming light in the late afternoon, the fire danger rating moderate. Dropping down to 17 tonight, tomorrow showers increasing 29, Friday showers easing 22, Saturday a shower or two and 21. Today, across the Mallee, we're expecting a top of 31.
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0: And currently, it's 19 degrees.
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0: school gym class heroes. 8:45 here on The Morning Crew with Gabby and Dan. Gabby, your bachelorette lifestyle comes to an abrupt end today.
1: It does.
0: We have confirmation that Shrove is on the move. He's been away for a week, just about. Almost. On a fishing trip with the boys.
1: I don't know how many fish were caught.
0: Oh, I'm sure he'll tell you when he gets back today. So he's on the move, he's heading back. The question I pose to you, and I apologise if this is naive or if it sounds, I don't want to be sexist, but I'm just going to throw this out there anyway.
1: Oh, good, this could go anywhere.
0: Do you feel pressure to have a nice tidy house when he gets home? Because I say that because I reckon when my wife goes away or she's out for a few days or whatever, the pressure and anxiety and stress I feel to have a nice tidy house when she walks through that door.
1: Anxiety and stress?
0: Yeah, I reckon.
1: Oh, no.
0: I am a pig and I live like one. And I have four miniature pigs that also live with me. So the stress that I feel to make sure the house is at an acceptable level, because, I mean, I think for my wife, it's, you know, like, love is not unconditional necessarily. Like, she's excited to see me to a degree, but if the house is not in a fit condition, then that excitement to see me once again dissipates very quickly.
1: It can be frustrating if you walk into a house that's worse than when you left it.
0: Yes.
1: So it is courteous to have it tidy.
0: But you don't feel that stress to have it in
1: a
0: good shape?
1: Well, I'm not a piggy, and I don't have four little piggies with me either.
0: Right, yeah.
1: So the house is in a fit
0: tip-top
1: state.
0: Shape.
1: But when I came home, because I left before him,
0: he
1: did the bathrooms, the basins, the mirrors, he changed the bedding, he washed the bedding.
0: Wow.
1: Our dishwasher was empty. So then I've done all the laundry, I've done the folding, I've done the ironing, I'll have dinner on when he comes back. You know what I mean?
0: It's just
1: being a bit courteous.
0: Right.
1: And then I it's tit for tat.
0: Okay.
1: Yeah.
0: All right.
1: But
0: okay.
1: I don't get stress and anxiety.
0: Yeah.
1: I've just lived my life the last few days.
0: Yeah.
1: Like the whole don't put down, pack away.
0: Yeah.
1: You know that theory?
0: Oh,
1: every time you walk to a room, take something with you that belongs there.
0: Everything has a place type of arrangement.
1: Yeah. You don't live like that.
0: No. And changing the bedding while Blinda's away, that's never crossed my mind until now. So I'll put that in the...
1: Oh, really? Fresh bed sheets is like my favourite thing.
0: I'll put that in the kit bag for next time.
1: To be fair, it was a bit premature when he did it.
0: What do you mean? Well, he slept in a couple of times.
1: No, it didn't need to be done yet. And I iron my bed pillows and stuff. Yeah.
0: You iron
1: so then
0: it?
1: I had to re-iron the... Oh, no.
0: That's a re-iron.
1: Yeah. Okay. I was like, oh, thank you, but it didn't need to be done yet. So now I better whip out that ironing board.
0: It's funny. Well, he's like, doing all that sort of stuff. I'm just like, when I mean clean, I mean like sweeping the floor and taking the bins out.
1: Oh, no, the robot does that.
0: Oh, okay. Right.
1: Speaking of ironing, right?
0: Yeah.
1: So you rolled your eyes a bit that I iron my pillowcases.
0: I don't think we have an ironing board at home.
1: Oh, that explains a lot.
0: That's how little ironing gets done. The only place I iron is usually in a hotel room.
1: Well, my auntie irons underwear. I was like, well, that's a step too far.
0: Oh, yeah. Be nice and warm, though, when you put it on. You're not putting it straight on.
1: No.
0: Oh, okay. Yeah. Righto. Now, that's a bit far. But
1: and tea towels. Sure, iron tea towels.
0: I always get reminded of this, or used to anyway. You know those forms you get to fill out on Mother's Day? Like, what is your mother's hobbies?
1: Yes.
0: When I was about six, I wrote ironing. That's my mum's hobby.
1: Would have cut deep.
0: Still gets brought up 30 years later at 11 to 9. It's The Morning Crew with Gabby and Dan.
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17: 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Steaks are out and about. Luckily, they charmed that one away. But best to get into the yard now and do some yearly clean-up work, I suppose, especially after all the rain we've had across the Mallee.
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0: the Midnight Sun 4 to 9 morning crew with Gabby and Dan. Hey, rugby league legend Matty Johns, how would you rate today's show?
1: It was better than Lego. It was better than Lego. It was better than Lego.
0: High praise. High praise. And good luck to all the Novocastrians in the grand final this weekend. Gabby, have a great day.
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2: 20 degrees in Melbourne, cloudy, wind easing, a top of 25. It's 9 o'clock. Good

0: 28. The Premier will be joined by the Prime Minister, Anthony Albanese, this morning, announcing work on the second stage of the airport rail link from Sunshine to the edge of the airport precinct will begin from 2028. Stage 2 sees a 7.4-kilometre rail line from Albion. It will include a new station in Ben Carroll's electorate at Keilor East. Professor in Sustainability and Urban Planning at RMIT, Andrew Butt, says it makes sense not to have it direct from Southern Cross.
1: Stopping at Footscray, Sunshine, and if it's got to be Eskilor, Eskilor. I mean, those are key nodal points. They bring people in from so many different locations. They bring people in from different routes. Having an interchangeable rail system is what most cities in the world have. They're not point to point. People get off, they move, and that movement, if it's done well, works really well.
0: There's still no word on when the airport rail link will be complete. A car has landed on its roof after a multi-vehicle collision on the Balti Bridge. Two of the four southbound lanes are closed on CityLink over the bridge after the crash on the approach to the Westgate freeway ramps. 3AW has been told occupants of one of the cars involved fled on foot. PSOs have arrested a 17-year-old boy after a random stabbing at Sunbury train station. The boy is accused of stabbing another 17-year-old during a dispute late yesterday afternoon. The victim was taken to hospital. Police say his injuries are not life-threatening. Victoria's visitor economy is booming at a record high. Visitor spending is at $49.5 billion, increasing by 6.6% in the 12 months since June. $3.6 billion came from China, a 20% year-on-year rise. Minister for Major Events Anthony Carbine says sporting events are huge attractions.
2: From the US, we had some 7,000 visitors from the United States just for the NFL clash at the MCG. But seeing the British Lions and Irish Lions tour, Boxing Day test to come, there were more than 21% increase in visitors from the UK. Their spending went up some 42%.
0: Last week, Melbourne Airport welcomed 243,000 passengers in 2 days for the AFL Grand Final. UK counter-terror police have confirmed a quantity of petrol, but no explosive devices were found during searches of the three vans near RAF Fairford on Sunday. Five men have been released on bail after they were arrested on suspicion of explosives offences and later terrorism offences. In finance, the Australian dollar is buying 69.8 US cents.
3: 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Nia Road.
0: Richmond coach Adam Uze says the time for talk at the Tigers is over. President John O'Rourke also telling the club's best and fairest he expects the club to climb up the ladder next year. Uze says their actions will be judged by on-field results next year.
4: We can talk about what we're building, but talk doesn't win football games. Our actions will be what we're judged on. What we do when we're tired, what we do when we're challenged, and what we do when no one is watching. That's what will define us.
0: Tim Taranto last night winning his third Jack Dyer medal. Tasmania has revealed its first 8-player signings for 2028. The Devils were allowed to pre-list up to 12 potential draft picks over the next 2 seasons under list concession rules. And the Socceroos have gone down to Brazil 4-2 in their second friendly in Brisbane. That's the latest in news and sport.
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7: Sam College with your local news headlines. On Friday night, police arrested a 23-year-old following a vehicle intercept in Swan Hill. Just before 9 p.m. on Friday, September 25th, police intercepted a vehicle travelling along Grey Street in Swan Hill. A subsequent search of the vehicle allegedly located a controlled weapon, a quantity of substance believed to be a drug of dependence, and a Swan Hill Rural City Council street sign. The 23-year-old driver was arrested and interviewed before being charged and released on bail. They are due to appear in court at a later dates. And in local sports, registrations for the Kerrang Amateur Basketball 2026-27 domestic season have been extended until the 2nd of October. With the season set to start on the 7th of October, potential players can find out more by visiting the association's Facebook page. That's your

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0: Your four-day forecast for the Mallee. Today, partly cloudy with a slight chance of a late shower and a possible thunderstorm this afternoon. The fire danger rating is moderate. Tomorrow, we'll see a cloudy day with a very high chance of showers reaching 29. Friday, showers easing in 22, while Saturday is expected to see a shower or two reaching 21. Today, around the Mallee, we're heading for a top of 31 degrees.
1: Holtz Isuzu Ute 2025 model clearance on now.
2: LMCT 235.
0: Right now, it's 21 degrees.
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0: Milky and Mole Grab for your Wednesday All Hit Workday on the Mellies Mix FM. Happy Wednesday. It is Sarah back in the studio as we head for another warm, delightful day today across the Mallee. Make the most of it today because apparently storms are a brewing potentially tomorrow and Friday, but even into Saturday a little bit. We'll wait and see though, won't we? Well, let's find out what we're in for today and then get stuck into music that makes you feel good on the Mellies Mix FM.
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George Ezra's Paradise on the Mellies at Mix FM, and it's giveaway time with us at the moment. The last couple of weeks, we've been giving away barbecues, meat and drinks with our Tibbet to Win It competitions. Yesterday, there was a bunch of movie tickets that I gave away. Let me go find some more this morning to do that as well. That'll come up, well, as soon as I find those tickets. But we're also giving you a chance to win tickets, a family pass to the Swan Hill Show. You might have driven past the showgrounds. Things are happening. Things are being set up. I saw a ride or half a ride this morning, so it should be all set to go by Friday and Saturday. Show days, which will be very exciting. Don't forget the doggos. Warn them that fireworks will happen Friday night, I think at 9 p.m. But if you want yourself a free family pass, just jump onto our Facebook page, Mix 1077, find the post, like and tag a friend for your chance to win tomorrow. 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
2: 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I'm trying to think of my degrees. If the car park was 45, I was maybe 60, 65 degrees. 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

0: Old School Fire of 107.7 and 98.7 Mix FM. And maybe you've been getting up early in the mornings. How nice is it? It's so bright, like 6 a.m. if you're getting up for work or for a walk. Well, that will all come to an end, as we know, on Sunday when daylight saving time kicks back into play. But we will eventually get more daylight, so it'll even out, I think. I don't know. But the key thing to know is that 2 a.m. Sunday morning, clocks will switch to 3 a.m., so you will lose an hour of sleep Sunday, depending on how much sleep you get, maybe Monday.
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0: The Great Divide on the Mellies Mix FM. Thank you, Noah Khan, for an amazing show Friday night. I went and saw him live at Rod Laver Arena. Maybe you did too. He was performing Friday, Saturday, Monday and last night as well. Big effort performing the same day as the AFL Grand Final. Then he'll move on to Sydney and Brisbane. Would you believe performing the same night as the NRL Grand Final in Sydney as well? Poor Noah Khan. Can't catch a break. Local headlines in your four-day weather forecast on the way next.
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